I was off last Sunday, so thank you guys for listening. Shout out to Sarah Schmidt for the last 2 hours of Generations of Jazz. I loved the shout out she gave me, and I loved that Pharoah Sanders Rejoice. Oh my gosh, that was so good. I was just blasting that on my way into the studio, driving down through the streets of Lexington. But now you got me. It's Next Level Radio time for the next 2 hours. And we're just gonna be playing just all the best music in the world, right? Different eras, different genres, different languages. Just gonna have a great time. I'm very excited for this show once again, starting off with The Rose Hips and The Distance. If you're listening, thank you guys, because it is NFL Week One. And I don't know if you guys remember sports, but those are happening now. And you know who else remembers sports? The band Remember Sports. Yes, I know. This is Cut Fruit. Thanks, guys.

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1: 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What is up, everybody? My name is Rocky. Hope everybody's having a wonderful Sunday night. That last one you just heard, that was The Worry by Petey USA from his album, four lowercase O's. Wild Pink before that with Round of Applause at the End of the World from the album Still Coming Down. Remember Sports with Cut Fruit from The Refrigerator. And then The Rose Hips got us started off at the top of the hour with The Distance from their EP Into the Garden. Up next, got a brand new album out from Alabama Shakes. The first one in a minute. It is called I Must Be Dreaming. This is Garden. Thanks, guys, for listening. Keep it all the way to the left.

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0: Con la velocidad del nuevo milenio y sin olvidar la tradición, se mueve en WRFL El Tren Latino.
1: With the speed of the new millennium and still not forgetting the tradition it comes from, El Tren Latino moves on WRFL on Saturday nights from 6 to 8 p.m.

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What is up? My name is Rocky. This is Next Level Radio. If you're just tuning in, we are a general show here on WRFL. We'll play a little bit of everything. Different eras, different genres, different languages. Just having a great Sunday night. We've been going for about 30 minutes now. Television, the band you just heard, Guiding Light, that was from their classic album, Marquee Moon. Just top to bottom, just incredible songs on that one. Lambrini Girls, out of the UK, that was Cult of Celebrity, a new single that they dropped over the summer. Get Down Services with Probiotic for that. That was from their brand new album, Massive Champion, I believe their debut album. And then Alabama Shakes, Brittany Howard and the band back at it again after a long time off. Enjoyed Brittany's solo stuff, but back with the Shakes. That was Garden from their brand new album, I Must Be Dreaming. Appreciate you guys listening. Keep that dial all the way to the left. Next Level Radio is every Sunday from 8 to 10 p.m., except last Sunday. I was in Chicago watching the UK volleyball team at Wrigley Field, which was a lot of fun. Some slippage going on if you didn't catch the news. Kind of at night, the dew point dropped, and the condensation was kind of accumulating on the court, and Nebraska and Missouri couldn't play their game after ours. So, but a lot of fun. Glad I went. I'd go back if they could fix the moisture on the court. But good to be back at WRFL. Back in the chair behind the DJ desk. Always a lot of fun. Up next, I've got a band I've just kind of been hearing about out of Quebec. As Les Louanges, this is the track Correct from their album Alouette. Thank you guys.

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You get it tuned to 88.1. You're listening to Next Level Radio every Sunday from 8 to 10 p.m. Slow Like Honey by Fiona Apple. That last one you just heard, that was from Fiona's debut album, Tidal, from 1996. And Quebecois band, Les Louanges, with Correct from their album, Alouette. Just a reminder, you can listen to WRFL anywhere in the world from our website, wrfl.fm. So much on that website. Besides streaming the WRFL live, you can listen to shows we've archived from the last 2 weeks, in case you missed your favorite show. We've got our WRFL gift shop. If you haven't checked that out, you're missing out. There's some sweet stuff. Credit to our designers and board of directors, everybody who makes our clothes and our stickers and all that good stuff, the mugs, so much cool stuff on our gift shop. And also our event calendar, which I want to point you to right now. It's over at wrfl.fm/events. Keep it chock full of good selection of stuff going on around town. For example, Monday, September 14th. Has it already been September? Monday the 14th, Red Shahan is going to be with Ronnie in the Redwoods. It's at the Burl at 8 p.m. Wednesday, also at the Burl, Briscoe with Leon Madsen. It's at 8 p.m. at the Burl Wednesday. Thursday the 19th, the Singletary presents the Eli Winter Trio over at the Singletary Recital Hall. Starts at 7:30. Also Thursday, Leftover Salmon with Ettore Buzzini. It's going to be at the Burl at 7:30. And Friday night, September 18th, it's the Emo Night Tour, a 21 and up show happening at the Burl at 8 p.m. once again on Friday. And Saturday the 19th, if you went to Disorientation to get involved with WRFL, learn how to be a DJ, or just kind of get involved with the station in any way, we are having our first DJ training over at the Jacobs Science Building, room 108. That's at noon on Saturday. Also Saturday the 19th, Vinyl Richie presents Video Age Live, a tribute to the MTV era with Bo Daggett. It's happening at the Burl at 7:30 Saturday. And even if you didn't go to Disorientation, if you're just hearing me now and you're like, hey, actually being a DJ does sound pretty cool, it is pretty cool. Everybody will love you and you have something to talk about with strangers, which is really fun. You didn't have to go to Disorientation. If you just want to, if you're hearing this now, tell them Rocky sent you. DJ training, first one's happening at the Jacobs Science Building Room, 108, 12 p.m. Saturday the 19th. All that and more is on our event calendar. And as always, because to this day I still get people calling me asking why I didn't read another event. 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That is EVENTS, events, wrfl.fm/events. Once again, my name is Rocky. This is Next Level Radio. Sundays from 8 to 10 p.m. We are a general show here. Just playing the best music. Just so good. Told you guys it was going to be a good show. It's a good show. Up next, Jack White's going to be in Covington in the near future, this weekend, I believe. He has a new album, Frozen Charlotte, out now. This is a track from that album called Thick as Thieves. Enjoy.

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1: 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My name is Rocky. Hope everybody's having a wonderful Sunday night. We had a long segment there going back to about 8:45 or so. Jack White started it off with Thick as Thieves. That was from his new album, Frozen Charlotte. Danish band Ice Age after that with Matchhead Girl. That was from their new album, For Love of Grace and the Hereafter, or FLOGTH, if you're big on acronyms. I love that Ice Age album. I think more WRFL DJs need to play it. I'm kind of carrying the mantle on that one. Then at the to close out the 8 o'clock hour, we had Japanese artist Kimiko Kasai, the stepmom of Maya Rudolph from SNL. That was Love Celebration from her 1977 album Tokyo Special. Kicking off the 9 o'clock hour, we had T-Rex with Baby Strange from their album The Slider. After that, we had Crooked Deal and Highway Home. That was a collection of singles. I guess they performed in town in July, and one of the WRFL DJs commented on their Instagram, and we're like, hey, like, send us some music, we'll play it on the station. And they did. So hey, Crooked Deal, Highway Home, Beth Gibbons of Portishead fame, that was Oceans from her album Lives Outgrown from a few years back. And that last one you heard, Black Marble, the artist, and the track Life Without, that was from their album Life in Small Spaces. A lot of life going on, I guess. Appreciate you guys listening. Keep that dial all the way to the left if you're just tuning in and could pick it up from that track list I gave you all. Next Level Radio is a general show here on WRFL. Play a little bit of everything. I always like to say different eras, different genres, different languages. Up next, I got a absolute ripper. I love this song. It's so good. Crosby, Stills, Nash & Young. This is the title track from their album Deja Vu. Enjoy.

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What is up? My name is Rocky. This is Next Level Radio here on 88.1 WRFL, Radio Free Lexington. Started that segment off with Crosby, Stills, Nash, and Young. That was Deja Vu from the album Deja Vu. West Side Cowboy, band out of the UK, out of the London windmill scene. Kind of with like Black Country, New Road, Black Midi, bands like that. They have a new album out, It Goes On. The track I played for you was Worried Age. After that, we had the band The Miss Allens out of Fresno State University back in the late 80s, early 90s. That was The Indifference from their album Smack the Horse. Abibio Sound Machine after that. I love me some Abibio Sound Machine. Always coming out with an album every 2 years or so, so I feel like I play them a ton. But they have a new album out, Chopping Mountain, just dropped on Friday. That was the track Menso. Abibio Sound Machine always mixing that Afro beat with electronics and even some like ska and some a lot of horns and just cool instrumentation on that Abibio Sound Machine album. And that last one that you just heard, that was the song Dance the Pain Away from Hoat and Freddy, a duo out of LA. They have a new album out, Big Disgrace. I was digging that one quite a bit. Appreciate you guys listening. Next Level Radio goes until 10 p.m. Keep that dial all the way to the left. You don't want to miss any part of these next 20 minutes. Got some great songs for you. Appreciate you guys listening. Up next, got a duo, Gena, G-E-N-A. They are Kareem Riggins and Liv E., performing under the band Gena, and this is Do You Want to Be with a Star from their new album, The Pleasure Is Yours. Thanks, guys.

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MGMT, the management that was of Moons, Birds, and Monsters. That was from their 2007 debut album, Oracular Spectacular. Man, I love when they get kind of like folky, freaky psych rock on that album. Nourished by Time before that, Baltimore artist that was When the War is Over from their album The Passionate Ones, and Gena, G-E-N-A, with Do You Want to Be with a Star from The Pleasure is Yours. Thank you guys for listening. This has been another just awesome episode of Next Level Radio. Didn't miss a beat being off for a week. Next Level Radio will be back next week. Stick around, keep that dial all the way to the left. Unfortunately, Lilith cannot be here tonight, but Rylan is going to be in doing a Phil show. Those are always so fun to do as a DJ, so I hope you guys stick around and listen to those, because I'm sure it's going to be a great show. I actually heard this closing song, the song we're going to play for you now, on my favorite radio station, WRFL, and I loved it, and I was like, I got to play it for my listeners because I thought it was so good. This is from Telescreens, from their new album, Why the Lights Flicker. This is Since. It's a slow burn, but it is so good. You will be rewarded if you stick around. Appreciate you guys. See you next week. Have a great night.

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1: 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My name is Arlen Stone. I will be your DJ here until that midnight hour. And here on WRFL, this is the first day of our specialty programming, which is Soundtrack September. So for this show, it's going to be a whole bunch of different soundtrack songs, whether that's score or soundtrack, from anything from movies to musicals. And so this first track that I'm starting off with is from The Great Gatsby musical. It's the opening number entitled Roaring On.

The practical thing was to find rooms in Manhattan. Turns out, Manhattan's expensive. So when I heard of a cottage on the grounds of a Long Island mansion for 80

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1: As I said earlier, my name is Rylan Stone. I'll be your DJ tonight until midnight. And we're doing a little something called Soundtrack September right now. So that first 15 minutes were all Broadway musical soundtracks. And now we're going to transition into movie musical soundtracks before we get fully fledged into our traditional movies for the night. So this next song is from the 2021 movie musical Tick, Tick, Boom, inspired by the life of Jonathan Larson, the writer of hit Broadway musical Rent. And this song is called 3090. So if you like what you heard so far and you like the sound of that, make sure you keep your dial tuned all the way to the left here on 88.1 WRFL Lexington.

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4: 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More information about the club and how to get involved is available on the Kentucky Music Business Club's BB Involved page or Instagram at kmbc.uky. My name is Ryland Stone. I'm your DJ here tonight until midnight. And over the past 30 minutes since I've been on the air with you all, I started off first 15 minutes playing Broadway musical songs. So that first one that I played was Roaring On from the Great Gatsby musical. After that was You Could Drive a Person Crazy from the Stephen Sondheim Musical Company. After that was another Sondheim musical, but this time Into the Woods with the track Agony, performed by Gavin Creel and Joshua Henry. After that was Freeze Your Brain from Heathers the Musical, performed by Ryan McCartan. Then that last song for our musical segment, the first 15 minutes, that was the last song. This next one was the first of our movie musical segment, which was 3090 from Tick, Tick, Boom, as performed by Andrew Garfield and Joshua Henry. After that was Emma Stone and Ryan Gosling with A Lovely Night from the film La La Land. After that was Pierce Brosnan and Meryl Streep with their cover of ABBA's SOS for the film Mamma Mia. And that last song you just heard was You Can't Stop the Beat from the movie musical Hairspray. And so now, this next 15 minutes, we're going to be focused on romance films, one of my favorite genres. And we are starting off with a song from my favorite film. That film is Casablanca, and the track is As Time Goes By. So, if you like the sound of that, make sure you keep your dial tuned all the way to the left here on 88.1 WRFL Lexington.

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1: My name is Ryland Stone. I'm your DJ here on 88.1 WRFL Lexington. That last 15 minutes were all tracks from romance film soundtracks. Started off with Dooley Wilson's As Time Goes By from the film Casablanca. Then after that was Trent Reznor and Atticus Ross with Match Point from the film Challengers. Then after that was April March with Chick Habit, which appears in both Quentin Tarantino's Death Proof and also the film But I'm a Cheerleader, with the latter being the romance film that made it pertain to that 15-minute slot. And then that last song you just heard was from the score of the Jean-Luc Godard film Breathless called L'Amour, L'Amour. And now this next 15 minutes is going to be all about coming of age films. And we're going to start that off with a track from Sofia Coppola's The Virgin Suicides. But first, I'm going to let you know some about the events that are happening around Lexington this upcoming week. On Monday, so tomorrow, at 8 p.m. at the Burl, Red Shahan with Ronnie and the Redwoods will be performing. And then on Wednesday the 16th, Briscoe with Leon Moshin at the Burl at 8 p.m. Thursday the 17th, Singletary Center presents Eli Winter Trio at the Singletary Recital Hall at 7:30 p.m. And Leftover Salmon will be performing at the Burl at 7:30 p.m. Also, looking forward, on Saturday the 19th will be WRFL's first DJ training session. So whether or not you made it out to our disorientation this past Saturday, these DJ training sessions are still available to attend. If you you must attend two of them, two out of the three, to be able to progress forward into training if you want to become a WRFL DJ. So if that is something you're interested in, the first DJ training session will be in Jacobs Science Building, room 108, at noon on the 19th. Then Saturday the 26th will be the second session in the Gatton Student Center Senate Chamber, also at noon. And then that third training will be on October 3rd in Jacobs Science Building, room 108, also at noon. But anyways, if you want to see any of the other events that are happening around Lexington, you can always look at wrfl.fm/events to have a look at our events calendar. But now I will get back to the music.

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1: My name is Rylan Stone. I am your DJ here tonight on 88.1 WRFL Lexington. If you are just now tuning in, we are doing a specialty programming event here at the station that some shows are participating in, and I am participating in it. It is called Soundtrack September. So throughout this show, you have been hearing and will be hearing various songs from different soundtracks, whether it be movie or musical, or, well, movie musical. And every 15 minutes I pick different theme for all the songs in that. So this next 15 minute block is kind of hinted at by what you just heard in the background. It's going to be a David Lynch themed 15 minutes, and so we're going to be starting off with Bobby Vinton's song Blue Velvet from the David Lynch film of the same name. That sounds like something that you would like. Make sure you keep your dial tuned all the way to the left here on 88.1 WRFL Lexington.

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3: My name is Ron Stone, and as you just heard Kyle Mooney said, you are listening to 88.1 WRFL Lexington. This is a very special show today because it is our Soundtrack September show. That last 15-minute segment was focused on the music and films of David Lynch. So we started that off. Well, and the one before that was coming-of-age films. And so let's recap both of those real quick. So to start those coming-of-age film soundtrack songs, Ayers' Playground Love. Then after that was Foghat with Slow Ride from the movie Dazed and Confused. And then that third and final one was a cover of one of the most iconic songs from one of the most iconic coming-of-age films, that being Bia Badoobie's cover of Don't You Forget About Me, song made famous by the film The Breakfast Club. Then in our and then after that was the final song of the coming-of-age segment, and that was the Plimsolls with A Million Miles Away from the Nicolas Cage film Valley Girl. These past three films have all been a part of that David Lynch segment. So the first one was Bobby Vinton with Blue Velvet, which is of course in the David Lynch film Blue Velvet. After that was Angelo Badalamenti with Laura Palmer's theme from the TV show Twin Peaks. That last song you just heard was Rebecca Del Rio with the song Llorando, or Crying. It's a cover of Roy Orbison's song Crying that was featured in David Lynch's film Mulholland Drive. And so this next segment is going to be focused on another one of my favorite genres of film, and this is our horror movie segment here. So for this next 15 or so minutes, we're going to be playing some of my favorite tracks and scores from horror movies. And this first one, if any listeners are also fans of WRFL Film Club, the show, this next one might give a little hint into what we'll be discussing tomorrow for our show. Now, it's not going to be this exact film that this song is from, but has something in common for sure. So to start off this horror segment, we have one of the most iconic horror themes of all time, written and composed and performed by a Kentuckian. That is John Carpenter's theme from his film Halloween. So if you like the sound of that, make sure you keep your dial tuned all the way to the left here on 88.1 WRFL Lexington.

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1: 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Just like WRFL's on-air content, The Rifle is constantly changing. 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
2: Over the last 15 minutes, I was playing different horror themes for that 15-minute segment. So it started with John Carpenter's Halloween theme. And after that was Richard Band's theme from the film Reanimator. Then after that was Rock Burwell with Love is in the Air Part 1 from the recent horror smash hit Obsession. And that last thing you just heard was Marco Beltrami with the track Trouble in Woodsboro from the film Scream. Now, before, these like other 15-minute segments have been either focused on a director or a genre, but this next one, these next two are going to be a little different. So just first for this next one coming up, it's going to be focused on the contents of these films. So all of these films that are going to be represented by songs in this next segment are going to be films that have to do with traveling. So if that sounds like it's interesting to you, then stay tuned here all the way to the left on 8.1 WRFL Lexington. This next track coming up is from Sofia Coppola's Lost in Translation and is My Bloody Valentine with Sometimes. But before I get to that, I have a message to read. Art Farm is a local artist co-op in Lexington that provides workshops, tools, meeting spaces, common resources, and more to artists in Lexington. In addition to resources, Art Farm hosts many events, including concerts, theatrical performances, and art exhibitions. More information about Art Farm is available on their website at www.artfarm.coop or on Instagram at artfarm.

0: Evening. You look like you could use a drink.
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0: Hey, can we have a grasshopper for the frog?
1: That's Kermit. Kermit the Frog.
0: Oh, Ralph the dog here. Pleased to meet you. I'm no Heifetz, but I get by.

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1: Does it show?
0: Listen, when you've been tickling the ivories as long as I have, you've seen a broken heart for every drop of rain, a shattered dream for every falling star.
1: Exactly. She just walked out on me.
0: Yeah, typical. 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
0: 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I finish work, I go home, read a book, have a couple of beers, take myself for a walk, and go to bed.
1: Nice and simple.
0: Stay away from women. That's my motto.
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0: but what could be better than a saucy Irish setter, or when puppy love comes on strong, or a collie that's classy, all that he needs a lassie. A lover and wife gives you a new leash on life.
1: Was that a new leash on life?
0: Oh yeah, sorry about that. 2, 3, 4.

0: My name is Ryan Stone. You're listening to 88.1 WRFL Lexington. That last 15-minute segment was focused on films about traveling. So that started off with My Bloody Valentine's Sometimes from the Sofia Coppola film Lost in Translation. Then after that was I Hope That Something Better Comes Along, as performed by Kermit the Frog and Rolf the Dog from The Muppet Movie. And that last thing you just heard was Kath Bloom with Come Here, which was featured in the film Before Sunrise. This last 15-minute segment is going to be focused on recent releases. So it's going to start off with a sequel, song featured in both an original and a sequel. The sequel just recently came out. It's a movie that my mom and sister love dearly, and that film is Practical Magic, and so that's a song from that movie will be coming up soon, right after this.
1: 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Geomancer projects promote food sovereignty in the face of climate change and community control over housing and development. 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
2: Blah, blah, blah.

That last song you just heard was Blue Monday 88 by New Order, which was featured in the recently released film Finding Emily, which was filmed mostly on the University of Manchester's campus. So it's only fitting that it uses a icon of a Manchester group in New Order.

familiar, vaguely familiar, almost unreal yet. It's too soon to feel yet, close to my soul, and yet so far away. I'm going to go back there someday. Sun rises, night falls, sometimes the sky calls. 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
1: Good evening, Lexington. It is Jabba here on the Jabba Jam for WRFL Lexington 88.1. And yeah, gotta do my normal shtick where I get all my stuff situated. It's been a very long day already. Woke up way too dang early, but that's all right. Y'all were listening to the third space before me. That was Phil taking over. And yeah, got some upbeat stuff to start the night off with, and we'll go from there. Thank y'all for tuning in, and this first one is Cooler by Sincere Engineer. Hope y'all dig it.

Sorry for the technical difficulties. My thing stopped playing, so I'm gonna just jab on for a second, keep us from some dead air. Don't know if it's my PC that decided it didn't want to stay connected or if it's server troubles, but I'm gonna be here for just a second. As of right now, it looks like it might be some connectivity issues, so if you'll bear with me, I'll get us a physical CD going in just a moment. So for now, yeah, enjoy the sweet nothing of me just chattering on into the aether, as it were. Unless, of course, I can manage to get the other thing to pull up a little faster. Here is hoping. Doot doot doot. Doot doot doot. Aha. It do look like the other one is working. So, momentarily, I'll bring the sounds back up. Thank you for your patience.

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1: Thanks for dealing with my technical issues. Anyone that's been listening to the show since the beginning. And again, apologize for that. Network connectivity is slightly out of my control. I do what I can, but that ain't quite my area of expertise. So quick recap. Short 3-song block there. We had Cooler by Sincere Engineer to start off the track or the show. Screaming Undercover by Archers of Loaf was that super high energy song there in the middle, and then If I Catch on Fire, Please Put Me Out by Cheekface. Again, they remind me a lot of Talking Heads, and that was David Byrne's biography, not quite biography, How Music Works. That was an interesting listen, and it's been kind of just that genre's been on my mind a bit here lately. But again, as I go through and make sure my network issues are no longer an issue, I'm going to go ahead and roll on into this next little chunk here, and we're going to start off with one of my favorite songs by Forest Day, which, by the way, if you couldn't tell, I'm a bit unprepared for this week, which is fine. I have a lot of stuff on the backlog, I think you could call it. So go on and enjoy. Keep it tuned all the way to the left. This is Jabba on the Jabba Jam, WRFL Lexington 88.1.

0: 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You'll hear genre and theme shows, alternate takes, and plenty of live recordings from the last 60 years of music. So, come and take a dive and join me in the deep end all the way to the left at 88.1 WRFL Lexington.
1: 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For questions, comments, or concerns, please email programming at wrfl.fm or call 859-257-4636. You can also get a hold of the station DJ or whoever's currently in the station, 859-257-9735. Just as well, Kentucky Tenants is a 501c3 nonprofit organization and a tenant union fighting for a Kentucky where everyone has safe, dignified, permanently available housing governed by the community. Their goal is to build a community power and improve quality of life through greater tenant protections across the city and state, tenant unions, and the creation of social housing options. More information is available at kytenants.com. So yeah, that was a really fun 4-song block. Hope y'all enjoyed it. We started off with Hyperactive by Forest Day, followed that up with Black Bear by Hey Nothing. I know that song got a lot of play. I believe my show in the spring. It's been a day. Followed that up with Cool S Tattoo by Desk Jobs, and that last one was Shadows by Bike Routes. Some more fun coming up. Ain't got a whole lot to share as of right now, but y'all are listening to the Java Jam, and this is, of course, WRFL Lexington, 88.1, your only alternative left on the radio dial. So we're going to start this next block. I believe it's Faye. You know what? I'm not even going to try because I'm going to butcher it. It's only 7 letters total, but I know it's going to be wrong. So if y'all want to see what it's called, wrfl.fm/plays. You can see anything that's been played by my show, the show before that, or any other show for quite a while. And yeah, with that, like I said, keep it tuned. Y'all enjoy. This is Java on the Java Jam.

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1: We're back in the station here on the Java Jam. Got a few events to share with y'all this coming up week. Since today is now the 14th, this evening at the Burl, we got Red Sean with Ronnie and the Redwoods. Wednesday, we've got Briscoe with Leon Madgeson. Apologies. That'll be at the Burl at 8 p.m. as well. Thursday, Singletary Center presents Eli Winter Trio, and that'll be at, you know, Singletary Recital Hall, 7:30 p.m. As well on Thursday, we've got Leftover Salmon with Ettore Buzzini. That's at the Burl, 7:30 p.m. Friday night, we have the Emo Night Tour, and that's a 21 and up show at the Burl, 8 p.m. Saturday the 19th, anybody that may have visited our disorientation yesterday. I mean, we're in that weird flux stage where, like, yesterday could be Sunday or Saturday. But, yeah. If you attended disorientation, you may be aware. Your first DJ trainings will be next Saturday, the 19th. And that is Jacob Science Building, room 108, noon. Vinyl Richie presents Video Age Live, a tribute to the MTV era with Bo Daggett. And that'll be at the Burl, 7:30 as well on Saturday. So, a lot of good stuff coming up. If it seems to be your thing or you're interested in it, you can get on our the WRFL.fm page and see that and get some plans situated with your friends. Quick recap before we get into the jams, because I got a couple things to play before the end of the hour. We had Black Box by Nan Grizzle, was that last one with the kind of droney brass, but I love it. Before that, we had Dark Out by Frog, my favorite animal. Iron and Wine with Monkeys Uptown. And yeah, so we're going to start this next batch with Thurlow Wood and then roll on into the other one's Punch Bag, I think. Don't quote me, I can't remember right. So keep on rolling, keep it tuned to the Java Jam here on WRFL Lexington 88.1, your only alternative left on the radio dial.

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1: That was a fun little block there. Three songs, just, I don't know. It's been a nice weekend, that's all I gotta say. Well, not all I've gotta say, I got plenty to share. But as it's now 1 o'clock, and I really thought the sleepies would be catching up, but I have once again resensitized my

myself to energy drinks. I've been lowering my caffeine intake on the regular, and I should not have chugged that whole can. But whatever, we'll make do. My first class tomorrow ain't till 11. I got time to wallow in the bed and pretend I'm sleeping. We'll go with that. So, quick recap of some of those tracks. We had COG, Continuation of Government by Thurlowood. Followed that with Pile of Clothes by Punchbag. And that last track was Arms Length by Pool Kids. I keep wanting to call it Arms Reach, which is an extremely different song, but you know. A lot of good stuff. More to come. This first one, I'm going to start with Broadcast, You and Me in Time. And we'll see what the rest of this first 1 o'clock block has. So keep it tuned to the left. 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Y'all enjoy.

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1: All right, we're back here in the studio. The last block we had there was a short three things. It was you and me in time. I'm going to get that right eventually. But You and Me in Time by Broadcast. Followed that with My Life is Like a Merchant Ship's Song by The Sports. And then the last track y'all heard was Stone Over Water by Death Cab for Cutie. Hope everyone had a pleasant Labor Day. I've been informed that I got that wrong and accidentally said Memorial Day during my last show, but that's okay. What's important is, you know, having that time to rest and recoup. And coincidentally, Sunday, since I had to work on the Labor Day itself, yesterday was my observed Labor Day, I guess. Yep, I got paid for yesterday, and that's okay. So, coming up for this next chunk here, I'm going to roll on into some Bellows with Venetian Glass. There should be a Blue October song coming up on down the way. And I believe Ben Folds, and I might even do some, like, very strange things if I can get into it. But just know, got some fun stuff coming up. Anyway, you're listening to the Jabba Jam here on WRFL Lexington 88.1. Keep it tuned to the left and enjoy.

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And this is Jeff Rosenstock, and apparently this is the only alternative left of your dial. Wow, that's something.

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You can also get a hold of the station DJ at 859-257-WRFL. And yeah, it is about 1:30 now. Still feeling the mild, mostly B vitamin buzz from the monster there, but that's okay. We've had a pretty upbeat batch of songs since the 1 o'clock hour started. I know the Death Cab for Cutie song got a little slow, but that's okay too. Started off the block with Venetian Glass by Bellows. Followed that up with X Amount of Words by Blue October. Then we had Gang of Four's Cheeseburger. And that last one was A Pillar of Salt by The Thermals. A lot of good high energy songs, like I said. Not much else to share. Gonna start this next block with a song for the lady, my special lady, special friend, if Connie happens to be listening. And that's Ben Fold, The Luckiest. But before we get onto that, got one more thing to share with y'all. Ant Farm is a local artist co-op in Lexington that provides workshops, tools, meeting spaces, common resources, and more to the artists in Lexington. In addition to resources, Art Farm hosts many events including concerts, theatrical performances, and art exhibitions. More information about Art Farm is available on their website at www.artfarm.coop or on Instagram at Art Farm. So, hope y'all have been enjoying the Java Jam so far this evening. It's been really fun. As unprepared as I came in this evening, it seems like everything has gone relatively cohesive. So, hopefully we can stick with the trend for the next 27 minutes or so. And we're going to roll on in. Hope y'all enjoy. This is one of my, this is a jam I enjoy. It is a bit slower, but big fan. Big fan. 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

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A digital archive of The Rifle dating back to 1987 can be found at wrfl.fm/rifle.

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1: Here it is, folks, the final check-in for the Jabba Jam on this lovely Monday the 14th. Hope everyone's had a good weekend and is prepared to get back into the regular Monday to Friday. I've got a couple quick recaps. That last one was Topeka by Ludo off the album You're Awful, I Love You. Before that, we had Enter Shikari's Live Outside off the Spark. And then, as I said, started off that block with The Luckiest by Ben Folds. And that's off his album, Rockin' the Suburbs. All good stuff. Going forward, I've got one by Viagra Boys, Punk Rock Loser. And then we'll see what we can squeeze in for the last little chunk there. As I said, hope everyone had a good weekend. It's never long enough, but such is life. We'll roll on in and knock it out and do it again next Monday. So, everyone, wish me luck. I am taking my first trip out of the country come Saturday. So, it's going to be fun. And the lady's coming along with. And it's going to be an interesting experience all around. I'll tell you more when I get back, because I will, as I said, be back in here on Monday. With that, we'll go ahead and transition on into the boys, and y'all have a wonderful week. Keep it tuned to the left here on WRFL Lexington 88.1. This has been the Jabba Jam.

WRFO Lexington, in accordance with federal law and SEC regulations, confines the broadcast of indecent material to between the hours of 10 p.m. and 6 a.m. Sensitive listeners and children are advised to tune out during these times. 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
1: Good morning, good morning, good morning, Lexington. How are we doing today? Welcome if you're just now tuning in. Hey, to those up, I hope you guys are having a great morning. Let's get into it. So, we've been listening to a good bit of different songs, different types of instrumentals, all that stuff today. But the most recent ones that were just playing, one that I really take interest in. So, first up, so there's two main artists we've really been listening to. And the first one is Mick Colossa from his album, Blue to the Bone. We got tracks like For Better or For Worse, But Not For Long. I Don't Like to Be Recycled. Interesting title. And we got 16 Tons. And then, follow Mick, we got Vince Mendoza. I wonder if he's related to Fernando Mendoza. You may never know. But off his album, Start Here, we got the first track. We got Elder Wings, the second one. Which is honestly might be one of my favorite tracks that I've heard personally in a good while. Angelicus. I know Angelicus specifically. Just like really listening to it. And just like listening to like. It gives off a heavenly like. Vibe. You get what I'm saying. It's like. You picture like heaven. And then like. But like a jazzed up theme, I feel like that's what that is. And it sounds really tough. I really enjoyed it. Definitely recommend you guys all definitely go give that multiple listens. Cause I will be giving that one multiple listens. But for right now we are listening to another bit of Vince Mendoza with a song Page One. So sit back, relax, enjoy the tunes. 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

0: 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Just like WRFL's on-air content, The Rifle is constantly changing. 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A digital archive of The Rifle dating back to 1987 can be found at wrfl.fm/rifle.
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0: Good morning, or more likely, good evening? I don't know. If you can't tell from the Seinfeld music, today's instrument is the bass guitar. This is my show, Instrument Inspection, where I pick an instrument each week and go through all my favorite examples of it in recorded music and all around. My name's HG, and I'm going to start off with a pretty self-explanatory sort of a song. If you've never heard this song, wow, because, you know, you're missing out, and I'm honored to be the first person to show it to you.
1: Today's special is Memphis Soul Stew. We sell so much of this, people wonder what we put in it. We're gonna tell you right now. Give me about a half a teacup of bass. Now I need a pound of fatback drums.

WRFL Lexington, in accordance with federal law and FCC regulations, confines the broadcast of indecent material to between the hours of 10 p.m. and 6 a.m. Sensitive listeners and children are advised to tune out during these times. 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
1: Gonna keep things funky. Those last two tracks were Big in Japan and Not Basketball from, unfortunately, I think now defunct funk band Jeb Bush Orchestra out of Boston. They have a really great bass player. Found them through my older brother, of all things, if you believe it. And we're gonna keep that great bass line going with Disco Yes by Tom Misch.

0: 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Geomancer projects promote food sovereignty in the face of climate change and community control over housing and development. 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
1: Okay, this may be the tune. I'm not sure if it is. Let's see. I don't think that's it. That sounds like Hollywood swinging, right? So maybe not that tune. Let's see if this next tune. Yeah. Oh, that sounds real good, but no, Joe, that ain't it. That sounds more like good times. So let's see if we can get it on this last try, all right? So, Joe, you ready? Okay, let's hear it. Oh! I don't think that was it. I think it was, play it one more time. Shit! Sure.

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I'm going to take a second to talk to you guys about the Martin Luther King Center. They're empowering University of Kentucky students to enhance their college experience by fostering student success, civic leadership, and community building, grounded in Dr. King's vision of the beloved community. The MLK Center supports students through access to a welcoming multi-purpose space, one-on-one connections with full-time staff, dynamic programs, collaborative campus initiatives, and guidance for student organizations. Ways to get connected with the MLK Center can be found on their BB Involved page or at Suite A23 in the Gatton Student Center. Also, just a reminder for anyone who's tuning in right now to please be advised that some of the programming heard on WRFL between the hours of 10 p.m. and 6 a.m. may not be suitable for all listeners. 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Hope you guys are enjoying things so far. It's just about 5:30, first quarter. And gotta keep things funky. Gotta keep things bass-oriented. And what better bassist, producer, funk master than Sly and the Family Stone? So, this is If You Want Me to Stay.

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Next up, a classic, if you've ever been listening to my show. When Will You Be Mine by The Average White Man.

Good morning to anybody that's just now waking up at 6 a.m. Eastern time, that is. This is my show, Instrument Inspection. My name is HG. You're listening to 88.1 WRFL Lexington. Now you might be asking yourself, what is this funky sound I'm hearing? What could this be? Well, it's the beautiful slaps and bounces of an electric bass. That last one was Funky Stuff by Kool & The Gang. And this next song comes from an album called Funky Stuff by Jiro Inigaki. And just listen to the bass line here. You'll hear it, trust me.

0: That was Dean Town by Vulfpeck, a modern day classic. I challenge you to find a bass player that doesn't know that riff. And speaking of classic bass players, I've got to mention a Motown Records icon who is also all over the place. Story behind this song, the supposed urban myth, is that the producers for What's Going On found their bass player at a bar at like 2 a.m. and dragged him back to the studio to record the bass line. And he was drunk out of his mind and lying on the floor and not even speaking, but he played it perfectly and it ended up on the album. That's what they say at least happened. I'll let you judge if it's really that good.
1: Brother, what's up? This is a good recording, man. Yeah, I can dig it.
2: 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Right on.

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Now, who would I be if I made an episode about the greatest bass lines in recorded music history and I didn't play Roundabout by Yes? I mean, come on. Chris Squire, maybe the most iconic bass line to ever exist. I'll let you decide.

0: I don't know, Doc. I need something more palpable in my life. Something different.
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Hope everybody's doing all right. Right now, 6:30 a.m. What a time to be alive on a Monday morning. I'd like to take a second to tell everyone about the National Alliance for Eating Disorders. 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If you just woke up at 6:30, like I'm sure many people do, my name's HG. This is my show, Instrument Inspection, and this is 88.1 WRFL Lexington. Each week, I pick a new instrument and go through all the most famous examples and all the great riffs and everything. And as I'm sure you can hear, this week is the electric bass guitar. Someday, I'm sure I'll do the classic acoustic bass, play lots of jazz music and whatnot. But today, I'm keeping things funky. So, don't go anywhere too far, and don't touch that dial.

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getting towards the end of my 2 hours on the air. But first, before I, you know, give my closing remarks and whatnot, we've got some events happening around town that I've got to keep the people informed about. Of course, after the Seinfeld jingle, please. Tonight at 8 p.m. at the Burl, Red Shahan is playing with Ronnie and the Redwoods. Wednesday at the Burl at 8 p.m., Briscoe is playing with Leon Magin. This Thursday, the Singletary Center has the Eli Winter Trio at 7:30 p.m. This Friday at the Burl at 8 p.m. is the Emo Night Tour. And this Saturday begins the first session of DJ training. So any future WRFLians, make sure to stop by and, you know, get your hours up and get your head in the game and everything, all that.

It don't matter about the games you play.

going to close things out with two of the most iconic bass lines ever, but two that are also subtly really strong bass lines. These are probably songs you've heard hundreds of times, but you might not have ever really listened to the lower end. So, if nothing else, hopefully this week's episode, this show, has taught you to appreciate the foundation, the roots of the song, the bass line. James Jamerson on Ain't No Mountain High Enough, and Tina Weymouth on Born Under Punches.

0: Once more from WRFL Lexington, it's Controlled Chaos, and today we are big fans of video games. In fact, we're such big fans, I'm going to shove the names of cool video games down your throat until he slowly quiets me. Actually, I'm not going to do that. I'm just going to list one. Tales of Glory 4. You ever hear of it? Of course you haven't. It's a game that I've been playtesting for the last year or so.
1: Good morning, everybody. Welcome back to Controlled Chaos, and today we're doing something a little bit special. If you aren't aware, the station here at WRFL Lexington is taking part in Soundtrack September, where for the next 2 weeks, a bunch of shows are going to be playing songs from their favorite soundtracks. So seeing as that would be a fun challenge, I have composed a playlist of all game soundtracks, some of my favorites, and I tried to make sure they were all stuff that wasn't necessarily super duper popular. So no Mario, no Zelda, no Sonic. That was way harder than it needed to be, but I did get some. And I'm very excited. These are some of my favorite games I enjoy playing, some of my favorite songs from them that are stuck in my head even after I'm done playing them. I hope you all enjoy. This will be just a fun special little event today. And I also do have some updates about this radio show. So if you want to hear more about that, stay tuned because I will be talking about that in just a little bit. So let's just keep listening and let's just get the party started.

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1: Hey friends, it's Brandon here from Fictionist. Lay some ears on our new track, Lazarus, right here at WRFL 88.1.

Good morning once again. It is 7:15-ish since you've heard from me on today's special show where we're playing only video game soundtracks. We've had Strike the Earth, Planes of Passage by Jake Kaufman from the Shovel Knight soundtrack. Shop Keep Sweep by Dozone from the Enter the Gungeon soundtrack, one of my favorite games of all time. Don't Preheat Your Oven Because If You Do, the Song Won't Play by Klasky Judo from the Pizza Tower soundtrack. I love saying that name, it's just stupid. The Scribe of Magics by Jonah Senzel from the Inscription soundtrack, and Underground Ice by Scott Lloyd Shelley from the Terraria soundtrack. All wonderful games I've played. I love them all for different reasons. I know people, friends of mine, that love them too. So I thought I'd shout them out because you don't normally hear stuff like that on the radio station. You don't normally hear what I play regularly on the radio station. So if this is your first time tuning in, I play more traditional jazzy-ish music from the past century or so, from traditional big band jazz all the way to more electric style tunes. It is September 14th today, and currently it is about 60 degrees, incredibly chilly, very welcome, but that won't last for long because this week is going to be back in those very high, low 90s that it was a few weeks ago. So unfortunately, it will get very annoying again and we will all be very miserable, so pack some sunscreen if you have it. And be aware that there also will be light showers this week, so pack an umbrella too if you feel like you're going to be out and don't want to get wet. Should be fine. Weather seems to drop later down, so hopefully we're getting through this. I know I said this last week, but hopefully we are nearing the end of this incredibly hot weather and we can go to some nice fall weather as we get ready to get into October. We got some more music for you, some stuff from Ridiculon and other artists I like. I'm sure that this playlist will have at least one song that my friends will listen to or recognize, and maybe you will too. If not, this is a wonderful experience for everybody to hear some music that you won't normally hear. So let's take the moment we have right now and just enjoy the special occasion.

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1: 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The Thrifty Cat supports a zero-waste campus. 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Since we've last chatted, we've had... Eaten Rats by Ridiculon from the Mugenics soundtrack. I've been playing that game a little bit too much recently. It is a blast. Lullaby Partially Recalled from Publio Delgado from the Brutal Orchestra soundtrack. Another really, really fun game. The Grand Cheese Carnival Festivities by Patrick Selena from the Mouse PI for Hire soundtrack. I played that game a little bit too much. You see a pattern? Monster Marsh by Lauren Balfe from the Skylanders Trap Team soundtrack. And The One They Left Behind by Jukio Kallio from the Nuclear Throne soundtrack. In bad news for all of you Kentucky fans, I'm sure we've all heard the sorrowful news from Saturday that Kentucky lost to Alabama. It was not a fun time, but it was a very good outing for the first, I would say, real big matchup for UK football this year, and we held our own for the entire first half, so I'm very optimistic that even though we lost this one, that we could still bring it back in future games. And we got another away game this Saturday, and then 2 weeks from now we will be playing against South Alabama, I think. Yeah, South Alabama. So that will be very exciting, and we're all still eager to see how Will Stein's team will play out, so continue to be on the pulse for that. We got some music from Darren Korb. This one is a long one, so bear with me. But we got some more fun and all of the stereotypical stuff you can expect from me, pop culture rabbit hole in about half an hour, and around then I will talk about the new updates to this radio show. So keep listening to WRFL, and you might get some fun news from that.

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1: Hello, hello. Since you've last heard from me, we've had Doomed City by Darren Korb from the Hades 2 soundtrack. That one is very interesting because the soundtrack, each song plays the area theme and then the version that plays during the boss fight. So that was just a really long song because it was playing both. But it is probably my favorite. And for all you fans of the Odyssey, the boss in question that that area is for is Polyphemus, the Cyclops that attacks Odysseus. Then we have Idle Hands in the Mysterious Glass House by Tony Grayson from the Anton Blast soundtrack, which is one of my all-time favorites. I love listening to that soundtrack. It's just really, really good and fun if you're into more electronic style stuff. And finally, we got Leshy by Riverboy from Cult of the Lamb, which is just a fun little game that I've played. I think it's fun. It's a little, in a little twisted way, it's fun. That's not all we have going on. I know talking about video game soundtracks is all fun and good, but we do have some stuff happening in the area. Today, on September 14th, we have Red Shannon with Ronnie and the Redwoods at the Burl at 8 p.m. On Wednesday, that is September 16th, we have Briscoe with Leon Magic at the Burl at 8 p.m. Thursday, September 17th, the Singletary Center presents El Winter Trio, which is at the Singletary Recital Hall at 7:30 p.m., not too far from here at the Student Center. And Leftover Salmon with Ettore Bazzini at the Burl at 7:30. And on September 18th, we have the Emo Night Tour at the Burl at 8 p.m. This one will be 21 and up. Then on Saturday, September 19th, we have Vinyl Richie Presents Video Age Live, a tribute to the MTV era with Bob Daggett at the Burl at 7:30 p.m. But we also, for anyone who's interested in being a radio DJ like myself and want to get the actual information so you could possibly start training this semester and eventually have your own show next semester, you can go to the DJ training, the first DJ training, at the Jacob Science Building, room 108 at 12 p.m. And the next two will be the following 2 weeks at Gatton Student Center and Jacob Science Building again. So again, that is the Jacob Science Building, room 108 at 12 p.m. if you want to be there for the first DJ training of this semester. We're going to continue some music playing. We got a song by Major Wipeout, a guy I happen to know personally, and this song is really fun. And we got some more fun music. We got Pop Culture Rabbit Hole, and we got the special announcement about my radio show. I am intentionally putting it off because I think it's funny, but it'll be very exciting and will make the future of this show a little bit more interesting. So make sure to stay tuned for the top of the hour.

wars after Sega dropped out began. And if you're wondering what happened to Nintendo and Philips, they made a few infamous Nintendo games. If you've ever heard of Hotel Mario or Legend of Zelda, The Faces of Evil, that was Philips. So that was what came out of that whole debacle. That's a much smaller one because I've got some special news. As of last week, Controlled Chaos, the show you're listening to right now, has been approved as a talk show here at WRFL Lexington. Now, what does that mean? It means that after this week, I will start having special guests on every week or so to talk about anything about what they do, who they are. It can range from people on campus, some friends of mine, any of the people that work here at University of Kentucky, or even some of the DJs here, and just talk about what they do on their own shows and just have fun, maybe play a few games with the people I bring on. And that will be a change of pace. It'll be more free-flowing. You'll still get all of the music you love, as well as special songs that were picked out by each guest each week. So if you are excited for this new change or interested to see who I bring on, make sure to listen to Controlled Chaos again next week. I'm on every time at Monday, 7 to 9 a.m. That still hasn't changed, but the material that you might see here on the show will definitely be a little different. We'll still have the fun music. We'll still have the fun banter from yours truly. We'll just have some extra pizzazz to it, we can call it. We're going to keep today's show going. We are going to continue with the main theme from Enter the Gungeon. I know I played a song from them earlier, but I do still enjoy this. There's quite a few games that I couldn't pick one, so I picked a couple because I enjoyed picking this out. It was definitely a little bit of a fun challenge to see what I could find that would reasonably work with the show, but I think that this one in particular is just fun to me, and maybe it'll be fun to you. So let's get the second hour going as we continue on with today's special show.

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1: It appears that in my haste to talk about what was happening with this radio show, I forgot to talk about the music we listened to before the hour mark. So before, we'd listened to Leviathan's Dream by Major Wipeout from the Dead Estate soundtrack. Again, I know him personally. He's a very good musician. We've gotten Greed by Danny Baranowski from The Binding of Isaac. High Above, Bee Kingdom by Tristan Ulrich from Bug Fables. Robots by the Valve Studio Orchestra from the Team Fortress 2 fight songs. And then after the hour mark, which is what you just listened to since you last heard from me, we've had Enter the Gungeon by Dozone from the Enter the Gungeon soundtrack, Final Expense Payback Mix by Darren Korb from Hades, and The Alchemist's Haven by Jake Kaufman from Shovel Knight. We got some more music for you. We're nearing the latter half of today's show. I hope you've enjoyed this special little show I've put together. And if you want to listen to any of the songs that I've played or see where they came from, you can always go to WRFL.fm, where you can see the full list of songs that have been played on the air recently. And you can go there. You can also listen to archived recordings. So if you missed part of the show and you want to listen to the whole thing, you can go back and listen to this entire show for the next couple weeks. You can also listen to any show that has been on the air in the past 2 weeks. So if there's something you missed and you want to listen to your favorite show again, maybe that's mine, maybe that's someone else's, there's a lot of great shows here at WRFL, you can go there, WRFL.fm. We got another song from Terraria, as well as a bunch of other songs, obviously, so keep listening because I'm sure there will be one that you will enjoy.

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1: The Kentucky Music Business Club is an organization for University of Kentucky students that provides members with valuable, hands-on experience and promotes a love for the music industry. KMBC offers its members opportunities to meet and hear from industry professionals, attend site visits, and learn about how to get involved in music. More information about the club and how to get involved is available on the Kentucky Music Businesses Club's BB Involved page or on Instagram at kmbc.uky. Since we've talked last, we have had Boss 2 by Relogic from the Terraria soundtrack, which sinks it doesn't have a very distinct name because it's probably one of my favorite boss themes from that game. Chasing Milford Sawyer by Patrick Selena from the Mouse P.I. for Hire soundtrack. This one is such a good earworm and it plays multiple times because that's how good it is. Sacrificial by Danny Baranowski from The Binding of Isaac. Bringing Order to Chaos by Lauren Bolley from the Skylanders Giants soundtrack. And Welcome to Dead Estate by Connor Grail with lyrics by Milky Possum that is used in the trailers for the game Dead Estate. There is also a lot of upcoming stuff since we're talking about video games. In terms of what's coming up tomorrow on September 15th, Marvel Wolverine by Insomniac Games, the creators of the Spider-Man PlayStation games, is coming out on PlayStation 5, which looks very interesting, and I'm a huge Marvel person, so I might check it out for no other reason than I'm a big Marvel person, so I might enjoy what they do with it. As well as on Nintendo Switch 2, the Destroy All Humans 2 remake is coming out there. I've heard good stuff about those games, so that might be interesting. And in terms of movies, later this week, the Resident Evil movie comes out, and I've heard nothing but praise for this one. It looks very interesting. I'm excited to see how they reimagine the series. And also, because today is September 14th, we have some fun national holidays for you to recognize. Today is National Boss Employer Exchange Day. Today is National Live Creative Day if you're an artist or a painter or a theater performer, a musicianist, that's for you. National Parents Day Off, so mom, dad, if you're listening, I guess you get the day off now because that's what the calendar says. National Eat a Hoagie Day, hoagies are delicious. National Virginia Day, so shout out to Virginia if you're listening from there. And this week is also National Truck Driver Appreciation Week and National Biscuits and Gravy Week. And on top of that, the entirety of September is Self-Care Awareness Month and Recovery Month. We got another half an hour of fun music and more banter to wrap up today's show. We've got another Pizza Tower soundtrack and a few others, so keep on listening because we are wrapping up, but the music's still being hot. Still hot. That's what I meant to say.

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1: We're nearing the end of today's show. You've heard Extraterrestrial Wah-Wahs by Mr. Sauceman from the Pizza Tower soundtrack, Muscle Memory by Pablo Delgado from the Brutal Orchestra soundtrack, and Electrofunk Central in Bomb Candy Mines from Tony Grayson from the Anton Blast soundtrack. As we wrap up today, I just want to remind everybody of what is coming up here in Lexington. Today on September 14th, Red Shahan with Ronnie and the Redwoods will be performing at the Burl at 8 p.m. Briscoe with Leon Majeson will also be at the Burl at 8 p.m. this Wednesday on September 16th. On Thursday, September 17th, I can't read. Thursday, September 17th, Singletary Center presents Ill Winter Trio, which will be at the Singletary Recital Hall at 7:30 p.m. That's not too far here from the Student Center. And Leftover Salmon with Ettore Bazzini will be at the Burl at 7:30 p.m. And then finally on Friday, September 18th, the Emo Night Tour will be performing at the Burl at 8 p.m. This one will be for only people 21 and up. And then this Saturday, we have Viney Ritchie Presents Video Age Live, a tribute to the MTV era with Bob Daggett at the Burl at 7:30 p.m. But also, if you're interested in being a WRFL DJ like yours truly and want to share your love of music over the air for the people of Lexington and the greater, the first DJ training will be at the Jacob Science Building, room 108 at 12 p.m. this Saturday. That is at the Jacob Science Building, room 108 at 12 p.m. And the next two DJ trainings will be the following 2 weeks, so if you miss one of them, you only need to attend two. And that's going to be me closing off for today. I'm going to finish out with some music from the Cuphead soundtrack, another song from the Mugenix soundtrack, a song from the DuckTales soundtrack, which you may recognize this one if you've been on the internet for a little while, and then closing things out with a song from Portal 2, which you might know if you've played the game, which one I'm thinking of. I thank you all for listening, and I want to remind you all one more time that next week will be the beginning of Controlled Chaos's brand new show format, where we will bring on guests to talk about what they do or just have a fun time interviewing somebody random, and it will be a surprise as to who I bring in each week, so make sure to listen again next week at the same time, 7 to 9 a.m. This new format, I'm very excited for this. I'm hoping I can bring on some fun people. We can play games, learn some fun stuff about people who work here, just some friends of mine who might have something interesting, or DJs at the station, and learn more about what they do outside of their regular showtime. So if you want to listen to that, I highly recommend you do. It'll be a ton of fun. Closing things out, I hope you all have a wonderful week, and go Cats, and take care of yourselves. Later.

وجري داير عم يسرح حرر حرر يلب تحارب ما تحارب حارب مين حاسب حاسب حاكم

following program contains views, opinions, and other content that may not reflect the views of WRFL or its underwriters. The content has not been reviewed by WRFL before broadcast and has been produced under the discretion of the DJs hosting the program. For all inquiries, please contact programming at wrfl.fm. Thank you for listening.

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From the University of Kentucky, wearing the number 88.1 and playing the position of all the way to the left, you're listening to WRFL Lexington!

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2: That's just what I say when I sound check. I say, yo, where's Demia? All right, listen, Demia's not here yet, but she'll be here, so stop asking. It's fine. Everything's going to be fine. This is such a banger. I thought I would talk over it. Bam. That's right. They dropped it. They dropped it. Okay, so if you didn't already realize... Okay, wait. Sorry. Rewind. Okay, this is Samia Sagrada Radio. My name is Cass. My co-host is Demia. She's not here yet, but I know she's listening. Demia, get over here right now, or I'm going to have to do all the talking parts by myself. And you know how weird that gets. Just kidding. I'm great at it. I'm so good at it. So, now what I was about to say, if you haven't already noticed, this is a very, very, very, very special edition of Samia Sagrada Radio, where we will only be playing video game music. Music from video games. So if you're used to listening and hearing like ambient music and dance music and you're like, oh, I don't want to hear video game music, you know what? Shut up. Give it a chance. You know, a lot of people who are into dance music and ambient music and experimental music, our first exposure to such things was, in fact, video game music. So, roots. These are roots for a lot of musicians, whether you are willing to acknowledge that or not, especially musicians who came up, you know, were raised in the 90s and the 2000s. Like, what do you think we were doing? Playing video games and getting inspired. So currently we're listening to Theme of Prontera, which is from an online game called Ragnarok Online. Okay, so with these games soundtracks today, it's like half of the games, I played them. Half of the games, I watched my brothers play them. This is one of the games that was both. My brothers played it, I also played it. It's like a mass multiplayer online game. It's very fun. I just like to wander through the forests and collect things, which is, you know, always the most fun part of any game. Before this song, we were listening to Emerald Hill Zone, which is, of course, from Sonic the Hedgehog 2. Masato Nakamura did those soundtracks. Before that, we heard Ba-Bomb Battlefield from Super Mario 64. And before that, we heard, like, a Hyrule Temple remix from so this one's not actually officially from the game. It's from an artist named Arcade Player who does, like, kind of versions of game songs, but the Hyrule Temple version from Super Smash Bros. Melee was their cover of that. And then of course we opened the whole show with The Prelude from Final Fantasy by Nobuo Uematsu. Yeah. So if you heard that, you probably immediately were like, oh, wait a minute, this is going to be crazy because this is an iconic sound. So anyways, I'm just really excited. All these songs make me emotional because they remind me of my childhood and my brother. My brother lives in California, so I will be sending him this show because I think he's probably asleep right now, and he also doesn't listen to my show. But hopefully this week he'll listen to this one and he'll laugh at my song selections and be like, you didn't even play that game. You know I listened while you were playing, so I obviously know the song, okay? Don't give me attitude. See, Demia's not here, so I'm fighting with my brother, and he's not even here either. Anyway, Samia Sagrada Radio, thank you so much for listening. I hope you enjoy all the video game sounds. This is WRFL, and, you know, there's really nothing else quite like it, so stay tuned. We love you.

Dear Mr. Bernard, we accept the fact that we had to spend 2 hours on a Wednesday afternoon for whatever it is that we did wrong. But we think you're crazy to make us write an essay about your father's music program. What do you care? You see the show as you want to see it, in the simplest terms, the most convenient definitions. You see The Cure, Talking Heads, New Order, The Replacements, XTC. Correct? That's the way we hear the show every Wednesday, 2 to 4 p.m. Your father's music program, WRFL 88.1.

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What's up? Demia is here. You can't talk to Demia yet though. Not till 11. Not till 11. We're here to share the events of Lexington with you. But I also wanted to let you know that if you did want to help us share the events of Lexington with you, all you have to do is visit wrfl.fm/events, and you would be able to submit an event to us, and then we can read it on the air. All the DJs can let people know that your event is happening. It's really cool. Really cool stuff. So, in order... Sorry, I'm trying to find my song. There it is. Okay. So, today, Monday, the 14th of September, Rid Shahan performs with Ronnie and the Redwoods at the Burl at 8 p.m. On Wednesday, the 16th, Briscoe performs with Leon Majkin at the Burl at 8 p.m. On Thursday, the 17th, the Singletary Center presents Eli Warner Trio, and that's at Singletary Recital Hall at 7:30 p.m. And also on Thursday is Leftover Salmon with Ettore Buzzini at the Burl at 7:30 p.m. Also at the Burl on Friday the 18th is the Emo Night Tour. And then on Sunday the 19th is DJ training number 1 at the Jacobs Science Building, room 108, at 12 p.m. So even if you missed orientation, you could still slide in to the DJ training number 1 and learn how to become a DJ on WRFL. It's really hard. I've been doing it for over 5 years now, and it's still so hard. I'm just kidding. I know you can do it if you want to, so think about it. DJ training on Saturday. Me and Demia will discuss the astrological happenings here at 11, but until then, it's more video game music. 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

0: Thank you.
1: Thank you.
2: Tamia's here. What's up?
1: What's up, everybody?
2: Well, you weren't here for the first hour of the show. Everybody just had to listen to me. Somebody called and tried to bully me because you weren't here to protect me.
1: Oh my gosh, yeah. I would have. I wish I would have answered that.
2: I know.
1: I literally would have said, excuse me?
2: Excuse me? Well, they hung up immediately. I didn't have a chance to say anything back. If you're going to call me just to bully me for participating in a themed week at WRFL, I'm sorry, but like, I genuinely just feel bad for you. Like, I feel bad for anyone who trolls. Because I'm like, if that's how you find pleasure and joy in this life, you have my sympathy, friend. You really do. Because I'm out here enjoying myself in ways that don't hurt anyone's feelings.
1: We're out here being gracious.
2: Yeah, I don't know. I'm out here feeling good for like having empathy and like caring about people.
1: Yeah.
2: And you're out here feeling good trying to upset people. And that scares me. And that's why you have nothing but my sympathy, for real. I hope you feel better, as they say.
1: I hope you get better.
2: I hope you feel better.
1: Actually, you know what? Be safe.
2: Yeah, you know what? Be safe.
1: You know what?
2: Take care then.
1: Like, don't.
2: You know, it's like we just had a new moon last week, and you decided to become the kind of person that makes antagonizing phone calls? That's crazy. So I hope you guys had a good new moon last week and made some decisions about the kind of person you want to be. Obviously, not everyone went down that path because, case in point, I was already harassed once today.
1: Right.
2: But not everybody can be ascending at the same time. Some people are stepping backwards. Some other people are stepping forwards.
1: Right.
2: I can't control them. I can only control me. Oh my God, that shirt is so good. It looks like it's like a t-shirt that has like an overall design with a little white tiger in the pocket.
1: Baby white tiger, mind you.
2: Yes, a baby. It's very funny.
1: I know the lady at Speedway yesterday was like, I love your shirt. I was like, oh my gosh, thanks.
2: It's a great.
1: I've had this for like 10 years.
2: It's really good.
1: Thank you.
2: It reminds me of the shirts that I had when I was younger that I wish I still had, but they became shredded with time.
1: This style of shirt, everybody knows what it is. It's like mild tie-dye, but it's not on the print. On
2: it's like a wash. It's like a slight wash.
1: And then there's an animal on it.
2: Mm-hmm.
1: I used to have one, I think, of a cat bursting out. And I don't know where it went.
2: Let's see. We are in the very middle of Virgo Sun. Mercury has gone into Libra as of last week. Venus has gone into Scorpio as of last week. We're in the middle of Mars in Cancer. We have no changes this week. Boring. Boring.
1: Boring.
2: I wanted changes.
1: You wanted changes?
2: I don't know.
1: When do they happen?
2: Not till the sun enters Libra. I feel like there was a period of time where like every time we looked, we would be like, oh my God, there's so much going on. And I just feel like lately, every time we look, it's like there's nothing happening. Literally nothing.
1: Yeah, I kind of like it.
2: All right, fair enough. We've got the sun entering Libra next Tuesday, but for this entire week, it's basically the same stuff as last week. We did have some changes last week on a Thursday, though, so we're still adjusting. Last week, Venus entered Scorpio, Mercury entered Libra.
1: Mm-hmm.
2: And as we already said, and there was the Uranus retrograde.
1: Yeah.
2: Mm-hmm.
1: Mercury and Libra is fun. I think I've been listening more.
2: Same.
1: It's been nice.
2: Yeah, especially that's one thing I forgot I enjoy about hanging out in a group of larger than like two or three people is that I feel like I'd talk a lot less.
1: Mm-hmm.
2: And I don't really like to talk that much when there's that many people.

0: creative, and I think it is like a creative time.
1: True.
0: Working on things.
1: Also, Libras are really sensitive.
0: Oh, yeah.
1: Which is funny. Because I feel like Libras are like very playful, but I feel like they can dish it and they can take it.
0: That's the thing is, mm-hmm. I think they're like that, but they're also very direct.
1: Mm-hmm.
0: I don't know a Libra or somebody that has like Libra in their big three that isn't an honest, outright person.
1: Ooh, see, I want to feel that way, but I have a troubled past with a Libra sun.
0: No, but I do too. But even when they're wrong, they're still doing, they try to speak their honesty.
1: Libra sun was the first person in my entire life to look me in my eyes and be like, I swear, and just be lying to my face.
0: Oh my God.
1: Yeah. The first time that ever happens to you, it'll really blow your mind.
0: But that's the thing is, like I've shared before, I think on air, Libras, I was best friends with a Libra sun, and she was like the most delusional person I've ever met. And it was like to the point where I was like, I can't let you, I'm not doing this anymore. Like, you can do that, but I'm going to step out.
1: Mm-hmm, mm-hmm.
0: But they're also very reactive too.
1: Yes. Libra, the one that lied to my face was very reactive. And like, I feel like the two-faced criticism that people apply to Gemini should mm-hmm. and could be applied to Libras as well. Because Libras, like, I feel like the thing about Libras is they like, want to come off like they know exactly what they want and what they're about. And so they'll, like, say a lot of stuff. But then, like, a week later, they'll say the exact opposite. And it's just like, maybe just wait to speak until you know for real. But they always want to act like they know for real. Already.
0: Also, I just remembered the two Libras that I work with. I sent them this meme about Libras a few years ago, and I just found it. And it says, ew, dirty Libra season is coming up. What are y'all doing for y'all birthday? Lying? Playing victim? Cheating?
1: Literally. Like, I'm like, I don't know. That's literally the Libra that lied to me did all of those things.
0: That's
1: constantly.
0: The thing.
1: The Libra that, okay, not to like TMI about relationships. I was really young when I was in this relationship, talking 15 plus years ago.
0: Uh-huh.
1: Like, this person was like horrible to me, but then if I try to walk away, it's like, yep, yeah, just leave me like everybody does.
0: Oh my
1: like everybody
0: gosh.
1: Leaves me. It's
0: yeah.
1: like, yeah, well, maybe like you did something. Mm-hmm. It's not just like, oh, everybody left me. Here's another person leaving me for no reason. No, there's a reason.
0: There's many reasons.
1: There's
0: actually.
1: A couple of reasons. Number one, you lied to my face. Are you serious?
0: Yeah.
1: Lying, playing the victim, cheating. Yep, all three.
0: My sister's a Libra moon, Libra rising.
1: Oh, wow.
0: Gemini sun.
1: Oh.
0: And she, oh. I was just.
1: I would not date her.
0: Oh, I was just telling our friend the other day. She's actually dating another Gemini. That's, and it kind of checks
1: that can
0: out.
1: Be, I think Geminis can be good together.
0: But I was telling our
1: friend.
0: Wait. What?
1: You too.
0: Yeah, me too.
1: I love that.
0: No, yeah, we related on that. We were yeah. like, wait, we kind of just need another Gemini to level us out. But yeah, anytime, I just don't argue with my sister. Like, yeah. she knows how to.
1: You really can't.
0: Like, it's like every single thing she says is like a, not even a stab, but like maybe like a punch, knockdown. And I have not argued with her in over like 5 years because she knows what buttons to press. She yeah. knows exactly where to hurt me. And I can't handle it. I literally can't handle it. I don't care. I'm strong. I do my best. But don't.
1: I'm convinced that my sister has Libra placements, but I don't know if I have her chart on my phone.
0: If you want to argue with the Libra, be prepared.
1: Oh, I do. I have her chart on my phone. Yes.
0: Really?
1: Oh, yeah. She's a Capricorn moon, but she's Sun and Mercury in Gemini.
0: Uh-huh.
1: And a Cancer rising.
0: Oh.
1: Oh, my God. I love my sister. She's such a Gemini. She's such a Gemini that I was like, wait, does she have any Libra in her chart? She does not.
0: Wow.
1: I need to start looking at my sister's chart in comparison to her children's charts.
0: Oh my gosh,
1: that's the
0: yeah.
1: kind of stuff I'm very interested in. I put her daughter in my chart as BG, baby girl, because I didn't know her name yet. But now I know the name, so now I'm going to edit it and put
0: yeah.
1: her name in. Anyways, it's important to know the charts of the people in your life that you're close to so you can analyze them based on what's happening in the sky.
0: Yeah, so Libra season's coming.
1: Yeah, it's Libra moon today, so this is a good time to, you could think about it, what Libra's gonna, I feel like this is a preview.
0: Quote, balance, unquote. I don't know about that.
1: Yeah, I don't know about that. I feel like it's like an attempt at balance. It's attempt at cooperation,
0: mm-hmm.
1: but a lot of times, and I've experienced in this past, you have good intentions, and you're like, let's get this group together and make something happen, and then it's not always it's not always like, yay, we did

0: It's a lot of like miscommunications and misunderstandings and fallouts and breakdowns. So I feel like Libra, you know, is interested in cooperation, but do we always just have perfect cooperation because we're interested in it? No.
1: No, they pick and choose what they want to balance. And a lot of times it's like not in the present moment. I have my midheaven in Libra, and that's the only placement I have. Ooh. I don't really know what that means, so.
0: I don't either.
1: But yeah, I think they pick and choose what they want to balance at different times. And sometimes they're just like not an equal person, I feel, to me.
0: Yeah. I just feel like a lot of times Libras have like, they've lied, but they've not had bad intentions. Like I've had like Libra coworkers that are like, I'm so serious about this job and you can count on me. And I'm like, cool, I really appreciate that. And then like a month later, they're like, hey, I just put my 2 weeks in. And I'm like, okay, so I can't really count on you. Like I can count on you when you were serious about this, but Libras, I feel like can change their mind a lot. That's fitting because it's an air sign, right?
1: Yeah. My Libra coworkers have been there forever, but also we can have combative conversations where I'm comfortable with being like, don't do that. Or like, let's talk real quick and we can have it out and see each other and see what it is for what it is. Mm. And I appreciate that about them, but I do kind of bully them a little bit for being Libras.
0: I feel like with Libra energy, like it's really like essentially what you can have, like when you have like a strong Libra, you have like a strong, what you have is a strong core, and that core is like built on the foundation of Virgo season, where we're really selfish and we're like really understanding what our needs and our boundaries and stuff are. And so like a strong Libra has that energy, but I feel like the breakdown of a Libra ends up resulting in like this like totally lost, indecisive, people-pleasy, like just trying to, you know what I'm saying, kind of energy.
1: Oh, yeah.
0: So I feel like it can go a couple of different ways, and you definitely have to like hold on to your strength, and like just because you're feeling that collaborative energy, you still have to remember like what your hard lines are and what your values are. Otherwise, you just become that people-pleaser Libra that's just like, I don't know, I don't want to hurt anybody's feelings, so I'll just wishy-washy, you know what I mean?
1: That's the thing, I fear that they do like to gossip a lot, and they will, like, you won't even
0: with the intention to see all sides,
1: yes,
0: but, you know.
1: You won't even be able to know that they're, like, going and telling what you're saying is the thing, though.
0: I've been totally doing that this last couple of weeks, because
1: I shrugged.
0: Well, because in the day shift and the night shift are they're not working together.
1: Yeah.
0: And so I'm like, I'm listening to both sides and I'm trying to help them work together, but it's not. Every time I talk to one side, they're like, no, the other side doesn't get it and they suck. And I'm like, well, that's exactly how they feel about you though. So maybe we could work on this. And it's just like, I can't get through to either side.
1: No.
0: And like, maybe it's just not my job or my place. It's not like I'm a manager.
1: No, right.
0: You know, like I'm just trying to help everybody get along. It's tough.
1: And also, yeah, I don't know. I think they have their own, like, guilty pleasures, and I don't want to know about any of that.
0: I don't want to know about that. You can keep that to yourself.
1: It's just, I'm just like, I love you, but it's okay. Like, get back up.
0: You know what's really interesting to me is how far behind, like, Mars is.
1: Really?
0: Yeah, like, Mars is all the way back here in Cancer right now. Everybody else is kind of headed into, like, the wintertime. Like, all the other planets are headed
1: forward.
0: Yeah. And yeah, I just feel like the only one that's really out there on that side of things. Yeah. Did you hear that little Yoshi sound?
1: I did. I love that.
0: He said, yow.
1: Yow.
0: I'm going to look at the website I used to look at and see if it's still broken. No, it's working now. Yeah, Jupiter's way over there.
1: Okay.
0: Mercury's over there. Mars is over there. But yeah, like, Venus and Saturn and Neptune and the moon are all kind of centering around this Libra area right now. Good stuff.
1: It's like, okay, I guess so.
0: We're approaching the fall equinox, are we not? So.
1: Yeah, when is it? Because everybody's been like, I think a lot of people just.
0: Yeah, it's
1: like,
0: the 22nd.
1: When September starts, people are like, fall time.
0: Yeah,
1: and I'm like,
0: so literally a week from today.
1: Yeah.
0: The sun crosses the equator.
1: Mm.
0: Day and night are of equal lengths at that time. We got 12 hours of each.
1: Let's do it.
0: Yeah. We got a harvest moon coming up. Big old moon in the sky.
1: And it's time to listen to Harvest Sky by OK Loop.
0: Nope, not right now. We're doing a video game only show.
1: No, not today, Harvest Moon happens.
0: True. Or you could listen to Harvest Moon by Neil Young if you want to be more like cishet
1: about it. Let's do both.
0: Yeah, I mean, yeah, or just, you know, some of us do both.
1: We'll do it then.
0: Yep. We'll talk about that next week. Don't get excited yet.
1: Yeah,
0: this week, stay focused on not being a weak Libra.
1: It's game time, and I have no time to play games today.
0: The microphone just fell off.
1: Hold on, I'll literally come fix it.
0: Bye, love you.
1: Love you, bye.

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0: What is up, lovers and haters?
1: Right.
0: I hope you all enjoyed the show.
1: I did. This is awesome. I love these themed shows.
0: I know, they're so much fun. WRFL specialty programming gives me life. After doing the show for 5 years, for real, it's always just like, oh, here's some songs I heard this week. Like, give me a reason to put together a playlist with a theme. Thank you so much for that.
1: Give me a reason.
0: Well, usually the theme is just like a place where I'll be playing the music, but I'm usually just thinking like morning show music. But this week, this was a lot of fun. A lot of emotions. I hope you guys enjoyed.
1: Awesome nostalgic emotions.
0: Yeah. There's going to be a lot of other soundtrack shows this week. I think other people are doing like TV and movies and stuff as well. Next week, we're going to do another soundtrack show, and it's going to be our songs from TV and movies that we like. This was just our video game soundtrack show. So it's actually 2 weeks of soundtrack.
1: Yeah. And it's going to be another one next week. We'll be here. Yay. I'm leaving the next day, though.
0: Well, at least you'll be here for the show. Yeah. That's all I care about.
1: I'm excited.
0: I'm excited, too. Simia Sagrada Radio.
1: Thank y'all.
0: We love you.

Ladies and gentlemen, we have arrived at WRFL Lexington. The frequency is a cool 88.1 megahertz with winds coming in all the way to the left. 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On behalf of RFO Airlines and the entire crew, I'd like to thank you for joining us on this trip, and we are looking forward to seeing you tuned in again soon.

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1: Hey there, good afternoon. It is Monday, September something or another, and you're listening to WRFL 88.1 Radio Free Lexington. This is the week that was with me, Brian. And what that means is I condensed the last 7 days of WRFL down into 2 hours with all the highlights according to me. And what we heard at the top of the hour until now was we started the whole thing off with John Prine, Summer's End, which I thought was appropriate since we're just about at that time, even though we're going to have 90s all week. But still, Summer's End from the Tree of Forgiveness, that was played on Whatever Forever, which is a Friday 10 a.m. to noon show that I really have been enjoying so far this semester. After that, we heard Toad the Wet Sprocket with I Will Not Take These Things for Granted from Fear. That's from Man Without Ties show. And I think that was when he was doing a film, maybe, because that was on a Saturday when that was played, Saturday morning, 7 to 9. And I think Man Without Ties, if I'm not mistaken, is usually still, Wednesdays 4 to 6 after your father's music program. And, you know, those two guys, Peloza and then Man Without Ties, they're probably pretty close to me in age, and so there's a lot of overlap that we share in musical taste. And so I have to be careful not to play too much of what they play in terms of the highlights and recap, but still, I wanted to get that one in there. Love Man Without Ties show, whether it's a Phil or his regular show. After that, we heard Silverware, which is one of our former general managers, Ainsley Wagner, with the song New Bright Room from the album One True Light. And that was played by none other than Mick Jeffries on Trivial Thursdays, where he plays a lot of local music from the past and present in between and before his interviews with all the people that he does with, which was great. And then lastly, we just heard Eric's Trip with Secret for Julie, from Love, Tara. That was from Out of Touch, Thursday morning, 7 to 9 a.m. I love Eric's trip, so that was great to find that spinning this week. Out of Touch is a great show, too. Got to get up early, though. I'm sure some of you do. So, what else we got next? It is soundtrack week, and this week and next week. So, there have already been a number of shows diving into the soundtrack world. And so I'm going to, throughout the show, I'll probably play a few just because there's only been like 2 days of it. So has had to be either yesterday, I think, or maybe starting, I don't know if it was starting Saturday or not, but yesterday for sure. So anyways, here is one of the greatest movies of all time. Hopefully this queues up already. I haven't fully checked it, but that's okay. Let's find out together on WRFL 88.1.

0: All right. Well, the good news is I have the audio issue that I had before fixed, I believe. But the other good news is you got to listen to Squirrel Flower Cleveland in the meantime, which was played just last week on our show before, Simula Sagrada Radio, which was great as always. And this today was amazing because they were playing video game music. If you were listening from 10 to noon today, it was wondrous. And I'm from Cleveland, by the way. So that song is automatically going to make the cut no matter what. So let's see if we can get back into our soundtrack choice for the first time this week on The Week That Was.
1: Evening. You look like you could use a drink.
2: Yeah, I'd like a grasshopper, please.
1: Hey, can we have a grasshopper for the frog?
2: That's Kermit. Kermit the Frog.
1: Oh, Ralph the dog here. Pleased to meet you. I'm no Heifetz, but I get by.

0: Let me guess. Broken heart, right?
1: Does it show?
0: Listen, when you've been tickling the ivories as long as I have, you've seen a broken heart for every drop of rain, a shattered dream for every falling star.
1: Exactly. She just walked out on me.
0: Yeah, typical. That's why I live alone.
1: You do, huh?
0: You bet. I finish work, I go home, read a book, have a couple of beers, take myself for a walk, and go to bed.
1: Nice and simple.
0: Stay away from women. That's my motto.
1: But I can't.
0: Neither can I. That's my trouble.

0: but what could be better than a saucy Irish setter, or when puppy love comes on strong, or a collie that's classy? A laddie needs a lassie. A lover and wife gives you a new leash on life.
1: Was that a new leash on life?
0: Oh, yeah. Sorry about that. 2, 3, 4.

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1: 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All right. Catching us up really quick, we just heard Chet Baker with How Long Has This Been Going On from Chet Baker Sings, which was played on Campus Voices Tuesday, 4 to 6. So not only Campus Voices have great interviews with the campus community, but then you sprinkle in some Chet Baker in there, and that's the recipe for something special. Before that, something very special, Rolf and Kermit doing I Hope Something Better Comes Along from the Muppet Movie original soundtrack. Video on the radio with Stephen Sunday morning, just yesterday, 7 to 9 a.m. So there, Stephen was jumping into the WRFL theme this September with the soundtrack songs. No better place to start than the Muppet Movie. All right. Let's see. We are going to jump back into, we've been playing pretty mellow stuff so far. I'm going to stay there for just a little bit longer. So let's get into it again with us, Mary Nilsson. That's a good place to go. So keep it tuned, WRFL 88.1, Radio Free Lexington.
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1: Let me tell you some things that are happening around town here in Lexington. We have tonight Red Shahan and Ronnie in the Redwoods at the Burl at 8 p.m. Wednesday, over at the Burl, you got Briscoe with Leon Metchson, 8 p.m. as well. Thursday, Singletary Center presents Eli Winter Trio at the Singletary Recital Hall at 7:30 p.m. And also on Thursday, Leftover Salmon and Ettore Buzzini at the Burl, and that starts at 7:30. Some of the reoccurring events you have on Monday are Music Open Mic Night at Kenwick Table at 5:30, Trivia with Local Trivia Action at Tin Roof at 9 p.m., and Team Trivia at Burl Brew at 7. On Wednesday, Wednesday's your day if you want to karaoke, because you got Karaoke Wednesday at the Fish Tank at 10 p.m., karaoke hosted by Jordan English at Tin Roof at 9 p.m., karaoke at the Green Lantern at 9 p.m. as well. So three opportunities. You could hop, skip, and jump all over those places and essentially just be a star, maybe get signed to Sire Records by the end of the night. Team Trivia also at Mirror Twin Brewery at 7 p.m. on Wednesdays as well, if you don't want to get signed to Sire Records. We just heard Frigid Kitty with Convictions from the album Indulgence. They just played at Al's over the weekend, and sadly, I was working, tear down my face, couldn't make it, but I love them, and they already know that. Penny and the Quarters did You and Me, and that's going back into our soundtrack bag for a show that already did a soundtrack stuff. It was the World Beat with Mark Heft this week, and he played that from the Blue Valentine original movie soundtrack. We also heard Amy Mann do one from Magnolia, and that was played on Video on the Radio Sunday, 7 to 9 a.m. I think that's the second thing I've played from that show, so look out. Props to that show. And right before that, we also heard Harry Nilsson's version of One many years before from Aerial Ballet. And something completely different, which is Stephen Hicks's show Saturday 2 to 4 p.m., which I really like the insane left turns that show takes at every other left turn, because when you think they're going to take a right, it's another left. So really, you're just going in a square a lot. So what else do we have going on next? What is next? Oh, you know, I've been playing pretty chill stuff, but let's pick it up a notch for a little while. And Slow Blink, one of the best, David King, he is on Thursdays from noon to 2, and he played Tripping Daisy, which is one of my favorite bands, honestly. So I can't let that slip. I just got to do it. So let's get back into it on the week that was with some Tripping Daisy, Piranha.

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1: You are listening to WRFL 88.1 Radio Free Lexington. This is the week that was, the show that condenses the last 7 days of WRFL down to 2 hours just for you. We heard Tripping Daisy, as I mentioned earlier, from Slow Blink. Then we heard Garland Buckeye, local heroes from way back, with System Central from More Seas Than Before. And I saw Adam Trumbo post about that album having like a big anniversary. Forgive my brain for knowing what, how many years? I want to say, does 25 make sense or does 30 make sense? I don't know. Some, because in the 90s, I want to say. I don't know. Somewhere around there. So that was played, amazingly enough, by SD Card Friday, midnight to 2 a.m. So props to SD Card and props to Garland Buckeye for that rockin' song. And we just heard Peach Kelly Pop, Princess Castle, 1987. From the album Peach Kelly Pop 3, and that is from none other than the one, the only Unhinged reality show with John and Annabelle. Saturday morning, such an amazing show, not only because it's they play killer stuff all the time, but it's 3 hours, so 9 a.m. to noon, so it's a lot of work. As someone who used to have a all-vinyl three-hour show here on WRFL, and I just played 45s only. Let me tell you, 3 hours just playing 2.5 minute songs is a lot of work. So props to them. I love, you know, they will play the most lo-fi, dirtiest, grungiest kind of like stuff in the punk world, and I love that too. But I love their love of that kind of girl group pop kind of large umbrella as well that they kind of feature a lot. So I think that Peach Kelly Pop kind of fits into that mode. All right. Whew. We are in the second hour, and I am going to stay on another amazing WRFL favorite, Matt's Metal Mortuary. If you just keep on listening to WRFL all day today, when the clock strikes midnight, that's when you will hear it. And so, Monday programming is just amazing. You also have, before Matt's Metal Mortuary, you have Old School Hip Hop with Tommy Mizla, Paco Billy Hour, which we'll probably hopefully get something in today from that. Yeah, just a lot of great specialty shows on Monday night. So, what was it like to be alive in the 80s? That's what you listen to Matt's Metal Mortuary. He plays mostly classic metal. You know, I'd say a good large chunk from the 80s, a little bit into the 90s. He'll even play some modern stuff if it catches his fancy. But in general, it's classic era stuff. And this week he played Dangerous Toys, the song Scared, which is a complete banger no matter what anybody says anywhere. You tell them it is. And I'm super psyched to play it this week for you because it is one of my college roommates' favorite songs. Salute to Greg Liggett. And I'm going to see him this weekend at a college reunion that we do every year. So automatically have to play Dangerous Toy Scared. On your only alternative left, 88.1 Radio Free Lexington.

Yeah, you gotta fight the powers that be. This is Chuck D, Public Enemy number one. That's right, the best music college radio right here. WRFL 88.1. Love.

his side. 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She used to run and help him chop all the house wood. Who? The mighty Diddley. Mighty Bo Diddley. The mighty lumberjack. He had steel in his arms and he called it bone. He used muscles in his arms and he called them stone. Somebody said something about his bride. You know this cat was born to die. Yeah. 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

trees and leaves fell upon the ground. The same wind stirred up the clouds and snow appeared on down. Timber! The mighty lumberjack. Timber, they cry all day and all night. The mighty, mighty lumberjack. Now some people heard and felt this evil wind and thought that the world would come to an end. Some of them cried, some of them prayed again. Have no fear, that's Bo's axe sucking wind. The mighty Bo Diddley. The mighty lumberjack. Oh, timber, timber, timber. 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

some Pointer Sisters there with Hypnotized from the album Energy. That was played on the mix-up. One of our directors, Leah Ullman, her show is, when is that? Friday sometime, like 2 to 4. Yep, I think that's when it is, 2 to 4 on Friday. That's in a good eclectic mix. And he's throwing in the Pointer Sisters. That's bonus points. Before that, we had the Speed Train with Way Up from Know Your Own Volume 1. And that was played by also Mick Jeffries on Trivial Thursdays. Uncle Tupelo did Watch Me Fall. And that was from Man Without Ties, as I had mentioned once before. Bo Diddley did Bo's a Lumberjack from Bo Diddley and Company. And that was from another song from Unhinged Reality Show. And the aforementioned Amazing Dangerous Toys did Scared to start things off at the top of this hour. Let's just get back into music. There's so much more. I never am going to get to all the things that I had planned. But when somebody plays a cool Ween song, you're probably going to, you know, let that come back on repeat as well. So here is Happy Colored Marbles from Quebec.

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1: 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Go trees! We just listened to Inchoha with World War III, and that was from Japan Jams. I am so pumped to have another great show that features some music from around the world other than where we're sitting right here. And that's James Birch, Saturdays, 6 to 8 p.m., Japan Jams. Really looking forward to hearing more of that show. And then we heard Ween with Happy Colored Marbles from Quebec, and that was from The Last Resort, Wednesday night, 6 to 8, one of my favorite shows to cook to with Soraya and Jared, alternating weeks. So that was wonderful. The Pointer Sisters, as I mentioned before, started that, I believe, that set off, or at least I'm telling myself that's what it was. So we're down to the last less than half an hour, so let's jump into some more music here. And what will that be, you ask? And that is a good question. That is a good question. Let's go to Blue Yodel, number 9, with our friend Emily, who picked up the reins many years ago and has been going strong with it. And if you're going to play Jerry Reed in any given week, I'm probably going to play it again on the week that was show. And so let's do that. If you want to give me a call, 257-973-5257-WRFL, Blue Yodel number 9, and Jerry Reed. Salute.

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1: Somebody broke the mold. Somebody freed the slave. Everybody lost control of suddenly feel the need to pray, but can't find one hand to hold. My jail stripes, they was black and white. Now we draped in confused and gray. Green chased all the blues away. Go to the show like we used to say. Like we used to say. Like we used to say. Like we used to say.
2: Ain't no post-credit scene. We can all just leave.
1: Credits just came and went, and we can all just leave. We've been here from April to August, we can all just leave. Ain't no post-credit scene, we can all just leave. I needed the structure, every ghost needs a buster. I see the void when I close my eyes, they said tall looking upward. It took all I could muster. I could go outside, I took a step and got flustered. I ran through every cuss word, getaway car right outside. Too much weight for the muffler, scraped the curb like a buster. Ain't no post-credit scene, we can all just leave. The credits just came and went and we can all just leave. We've been here from April to August, we can all just leave. I heard there's no post-credit scene, we can all just leave. Never gonna miss a Star Wars movie again. Never gonna have to tell an Uber to wait for like 5. I can watch what I wanna watch, nobody gets bored or ignored. I ain't never gotta deal with a passive-aggressive reply. Started talking about previous works and I suggested we drop it. Please God, next topic. The script sold, no option. Yeah, we all out of options. Yeah, we all out of time, but I guess we forgot it. I tried to fight, but I nodded off. Fuck, my bad. Ain't no post-credit scene, we can all just leave. The credits just came and went and we can all just leave. From April to August, we can all just leave. Ain't no post-credit scene, we can all just leave.

Life Without Jazz from local hero Idiot Glee. Wrapping up that eclectic mix on the week that was. We heard Idiot Glee on BTU, which is Saturday 4 to 6 p.m. And before that, we had Open Mike, Eagle, and Kenny Segal with Watching a Movie Called Freedom by Myself from the album Doomed. And that was from Signal Jammers, Friday nights, 8 to 10 p.m. We also had Caroline Polachek with Crude Drawing of an Angel. And that was from Art Pop, Thursday mornings, 5 to 7 a.m. for you early risers. We had, and then we had a couple of rootsy things going on. Patsy Cline, Stop, Look, and Listen. And that was from the Paco Billy Hour with your host, Colonel Paco Chaos. He was celebrating Patsy Cline's birthday this past week when he played that. He played a little Patsy Cline block, which was great. So I chose Stop, Look, and Listen. And we also had Jerry Reed start everything off with Honey Child from the aforementioned Blue Yodel number 9 on Saturdays from noon to 2. Such a long-running tradition here at WRFL. So that was a great eclectic mix of songs. And that's what you kind of get here every week, every day. And so I'm glad to bring you the week that was, wrapping up this past week with some of my favorites. And I will be back 2 weeks from now doing the same as I always do. Keep it locked to WRFL 88.1 Radio Free Lexington. This last tune I'm going to play is Josh Clayton Felt. And I think this was played on, I think, Sirius Moonlight with Brendan Costello. Josh Clayton Felt was a lead singer of School of Fish, and then he had this solo record, and he unfortunately passed away very young age, slightly after this, from an illness. So we're going to leave with that and keep it locked. WRFL forever.

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0: That's sick. 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
0: Wow, this must have taken forever to build.
1: It took me hours. So much painstaking mining, crafting, mining again, and building. Thankfully, nothing, and I mean absolutely nothing, can ruin this
0: moment. Oh my God, watch out! Welp.
1: Stupid creepers. 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
0: In real life and, not in Minecraft?
1: Oh. Yeah, that makes sense. Let's do that.

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1: 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Hey guys, thanks so much for tuning in. This is Emmy with Creatures of Love. I'm taking a fill, so I will be here till 2, about 30 minutes in. Or no, I'll be here till 4. It's 2:30 currently. And I'm going to tell you guys what you guys just heard. So most recently, we had Div with their track Doused off of their album Ocean. And then before that, we had The Fall with their track Frightened off of their album Live at the Witch Trials. Before that, I had played Life Without Buildings and played their track PS Exclusive off of their album Any Other City. Before that, I had Julian Cope with Sunspots off of their album Floored Genius. And then I had the OCs and Gang of Four before that. So, if you guys would like to see what else I'm playing, I will, of course, be telling you eventually. But if you would like to check out my plays, my playlist, you can check them out at wrfl.fm. You can also listen there. If you're leaving your car, tuning out, put it on wrfl.fm. All right, next up, I have Sun God by Squirrelbait off of their album Wailing Ultimate. And then after that, I'm going to play Flameproof Suit by Tsunami off of their track World Tour and Other Destinations. So yeah, keep it here all the way to the left, WRFL Lexington 88.1 FM. Keep it here. All right. Here is Sun God by Squirrelbait.

0: Lovely.
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2: Hi guys, it's me again. I am going to tell you guys about what's going on around town. Just this week, I guess. So, tonight, we have some bands playing at the Burl at 8 p.m. We've got Red Shahan with Ronnie in the Redwoods. And then, let's see, Thursday, we've got at the Singletary Center, we've got Singletary Center Presents Eli Winter Trio, and that would be in the Singletary Recital Hall at 7:30 p.m. That same night at the Burl at 7:30 p.m. same time. At 7:30 p.m. we have Leftover Salmon with Ettore Buzzini. Once again, that would be at the Burl at 7:30 p.m. Friday, the 18th, we have the Emo Night Tour at the Burl again at 8 p.m. That event is, in fact, 21 plus. You'll have to be 21 or older to go. But we have a very special event going on this Saturday, September 19th. We've got our first DJ training session. So if you are interested in becoming a DJ, doing what I'm doing right now, check our website and you can see more information about it. It's our first DJ training session. You can learn more about becoming a DJ. That will be in the Jacobs Science Building in room 108 at 12 p.m. And then the two Saturdays following, Saturday, September 26th, as well as Saturday, October 3rd, there will be two more training sessions. So if you can't make it to the first one this weekend, you can go the 26th and the 3rd, DJ training 2 and 3. And that's about all we've got going on this week. If you guys are interested in learning more about events going on around town this week or just reoccurring events, you can check our website at wrfl.fm/events. Okay, and now I'm going to go over what I just played once again. So recently, most recently, I've got Television Personalities with their track Me and My Big Ideas off of their album Closer to God. Before that, I had the lovely Bad Things with their track Here or Anywhere off of their album The Late Great Whatever. And then before that, we had Tsunami with their song Flameproof Suit off of World Tour and Other Destinations. We'll see what I've got next. It's looking like next may possibly be Conventional Wisdom by Built to Spill off of their album Wailing Ultimate. Nope, off of their album You in Reverse. That's my bad. Wailing Ultimate is Squirrel Bait. Anyways, I will get back to the music. Stop bugging you guys. Keep it here. 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

0: out next with their hilarious stand-up routine, we have Jake from WRFL Lexington.
1: Oh, come on. Come on.
2: So, what's the deal with WRFL Lexington? It's Lexington's only alternative left.
3: What?
2: Huh? Knock, knock. Who's there? It's Lexington's only alternative left.
3: There's no way.
2: WRFL.
3: What did he say? I don't know.
2: All right, how about this one? How about this one? Why'd the chicken cross the road to the left? Get to WRFL Lexington, because it's like your only alternative left, and he was on the right side. All right, it looks like that's my time.
0: All right, then. Give it up for Jake from WRFL Lexington.

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1: 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Okay, guys, most recently I played Sauveur Flair with their track Family Fodder off of the album Monkey Banana Kitchen. Before that, All Natural Lemon and Lime Flavors with their track Your Imagination off of their album Turning Into Small. Before that, I had Vivian Goldman with her track Laundretta off of her album Disco Not Disco. And then finally, before that, I had Deer Hunter with their track Never Stops off of their album Microcastle. Okay, actually one more. Before that, I had Sharp Pins with their track Live Without Her Love off of their album Maud Mayday 23. Sharp Pins is actually a local Chicago band. I will be playing another song by the same guy, different band, Silver Dolls, another local Chicago band. Maybe I'll move that one up so you guys can hear that one too. But that's all I've got for you guys right now. Keep it here, WRFL Lexington, all the way to the left. Up next, I have Collider by Lilies off of their album In the Presence of Nothing. Keep it here, WRFL Lexington, 88.1.

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The time now is 4:04. You've got it tuned all the way to the left, 88.1 WRFL. My name is Jack Minokes. The name of this program is Asleep at the Wheel. This show is on every single Monday afternoon from 4 to 6 p.m. right here on your only alternative left in Lexington. That's 88.1 WRFL. 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And here on this nice September afternoon, feel free to give me a call at 859-257-9735. That's 859-257-WRFL. I'll be on the other side of that line until 6 p.m. this evening to help you out with all of your questions, comments, concerns, complaints, requests, anything music or radio related, or you just want to chat. Again, the number to dial is 859-257-9735. We're going to hear from the new A La Laws record today. The record is called Serena's. We're going to hear Thrill of the Bill off of that and so much more all the way up until 6 p.m. on this Monday's edition of Asleep at the Wheel. Thank you guys so much for listening. My name is Jack Minokes. The name of this program is Asleep at the Wheel, and you've got it tuned all the way to the left at 88.1 WRFL.

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WRFL, the place where you need to be for your fresh cuts of old school hip hop for you and me. 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
1: 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You've got it tuned all the way to the left, 88.1 WRFL. My name is Jack Minokes. The name of this program is Asleep at the Wheel. 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And on this Monday afternoon, if you have any questions, comments, concerns, complaints, requests, anything music or radio related, or you just want to chat again, the number to dial is 859-257-9735. That's 859-257-WRFL. I'll be on the other side of that line until 6 p.m. this evening. Help you out best way that I possibly can. In that last set, we heard from A La Laws with Thrill to Bill, Bayonne with January, Asad Khoury in there as well, and Sauciete 25. Great stuff so far in this Monday's edition of Asleep at the Wheel. Got tons more music lined up all the way until 6 p.m. I'll be back one more time before 5 o'clock, Lexington. Until then, don't touch that dial. Keep it locked here all the way to the left. My name is Jack Minokes. The name of this program is Asleep at the Wheel, and you are listening to 88.1 Radio Free Lexington.

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Tonight at the Burl at 8 p.m., it's Red Shannon with Ronnie and the Redwoods. Wednesday at the Burl at 8 p.m., it's Briscoe with Leon Macgin. And Thursday at the Singletary Center Recital Hall at 7:30 p.m., the Eli Winter Trio will be there. And then over at the Burl at 7:30 p.m. on Thursday, Leftover Salmon with Ettore Bazzini. That's the next few days in and around Lexington, according to our website at wrfl.fm/events. On that webpage, not only will you see a list of events compiled in chronological order, but you'll also see a space where you can give us some information about a community event that you think WRFL listeners would be interested in knowing about. And then that community event will be added not only to our webpage, but to this segment of my show and all the shows here on WRFL. And it doesn't have to be a concert more often than not. It is. Like I said, it can be anything you think WRFL listeners might be interested in knowing about. Again, all of that information can be found at wrfl.fm/events. The time now is 4:51. My name is Jackman Oaks. Name of this program is Asleep at the Wheel. We just heard Warning with Stations from their new one, Rituals of Shame. If you have any questions, comments, concerns, complaints, requests, anything music or radio related, or you just want to chat, you can give me a call at 859-257-9735. I will be back on the other side of 5 o'clock Lexington. Until then, don't touch that dial. My name is Jackman Oaks. The name of this program is Asleep at the Wheel. 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

Ladies and gentlemen, we have arrived at WRFL, Lexington. The frequency is a cool 88.1 megahertz with winds coming in all the way to the left. The in-flight entertainment for this journey has been provided by Radio Free Lexington, your only alternative left. For your safety and comfort, please stay tuned with your seatbelts fastened until the plane comes to a complete stop. 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On behalf of RFL Airlines and the entire crew, I'd like to thank you for joining us on this trip, and we are looking forward to seeing you tuned in again soon.

The time now is 5:07. You've got it tuned all the way to the left at 88.1 WRFL Lexington. My name is Jack Minokes. The name of this program is Asleep at the Wheel. This show is on every single Monday afternoon from 4 to 6 p.m. right here on your only alternative left in Lexington. It's 88.1 WRFL. If you have any questions, comments, concerns, complaints, requests, anything music or radio related on this Monday afternoon, or you just want to chat, feel free to give me a call at 859-257-9735. That's 859-257-WRFL. I'll be on the other side of that line until 6 p.m. this evening, just under an hour left of this Monday's edition of Asleep at the Wheel. I can help you out with anything that is on your mind. 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For those of you that don't know, you can take WRFL with you if you want to at wrfl.fm/stream. We just heard from the great Dinosaur Jr. Got a new record out in the year of our Lord 2026 called There Near, T-H-E-R-E, Near. Great stuff. Great stuff from them. We heard Clam Along from the new Dinosaur Jr. record. We're going to pivot to the latest Orange Doors release, the Corn Planet EP. We're going to hear a crack and a peep from that and so much more all the way up until 6 p.m. on this Monday's edition of Asleep at the Wheel. Thank you guys so much for listening. My name is Jack Minokes. The name of this program is Asleep at the Wheel, and you've got it tuned all the way to the left at 88.1 Radio Free Lexington.

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2: 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The time now is 5:34. You've got it tuned all the way to the left, 88.1 WRFL Lexington. My name is Jackman Oaks. The name of this program is Asleep at the Wheel. The show is on every single Monday afternoon from 4 to 6 p.m. right here on your only alternative left in Lexington. That's 88.1 WRFL. 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For those of you that don't know, that is an option for you worldwide, 24/7, 365. 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All programming that you miss or just have to hear again can be found at wrfl.fm/archives. And of course, in the last 25 minutes or so of this Monday's edition of Asleep at the Wheel, feel free to give me a call at 859-257-9735. That's 859-257-WRFL. I will be on the other side of that line until 6 p.m. this evening. I can help you out with all of your questions, comments, concerns, complaints, requests, anything music or radio related, or you just want to chat. Again, the number to dial is 859-257-9735. In that last set, we heard from Orange Doors with A Crack and a Peep, West Side Cowboy with Kick Stones from their new When It Goes On. We heard from Black Marble with Missing History. That last track was Fender on the Freeway by Dive from their 2024 record, Frog in Boiling Water. We have tons of music lined up. The show is almost over, but we still have tons of music on this Monday's edition of Asleep at the Wheel. And the fun doesn't stop just because the show ends at 6. In fact, it's only beginning. Tons of great content, tons of great programming on Monday evenings, Tuesday mornings, and beyond on WRFL. It all starts up next this week with WRFL Film Club. We also got the Pockabilly Hour, Old School Hip Hop, and Matt's Metal Mortuary, and that's just the next few hours, folks. Tons of great stuff on WRFL. Listen to as much of it as you can. We're going to get back to the music. I'll be back one more time before 6 p.m. to say goodbye, Lexington. Until then, don't touch that dial. Keep it locked here all the way to the left, 88.1 WRFL.

Property. The heart says

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The time now is 5:50. You've got it tuned all the way to the left, 88.1 WRFL Lexington. My name is Jack Minokes, and I'm signing off from this week's edition of Asleep at the Wheel. If you liked what you heard, I invite you back next week at 4 p.m. for more of the same. If this wasn't your groove, something on WRFL certainly is. Maybe it's up next with the WRFL Film Club. Maybe it's later on in the evening or into the week sometime. There is something for something on WRFL for you, I promise. Last track that we heard was Heart Mind by Cass McCombs. We're going to end this week's edition of Asleep at the Wheel with a track from the new Wild Pink record. The record is called Still Coming Down. We're going to hear Boxdorf from that today. That's going to be how we end the show this week. Really looking forward to this one. Wild Pink on a great run. Their new record, no exception to that. So looking forward to this one. Until next week, Lexington. Take care of yourself. Test your drugs. Be careful when interacting with law enforcement. You can help control the pet population by getting your pet spayed or neutered. I love you. See ya.

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They come from the fifth dimension, a space beyond what is known to man. It is the middle ground between sight, sound, and mind. It is the area of imagination. 88.1 megahertz is a safe haven for all manners of alternative broadcasting, and you reach this station by turning the dial all the way to the left. 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
1: 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I'm Rylan.
2: I'm Leah.
3: I'm Mac.
4: And I am Ben.
1: And today, we are going to be discussing John Carpenter's 1982 film, The Thing.
4: Woo!
3: Yay!
4: Woo!
1: All right, so just real quick, want to go around and talk about, for those who hadn't seen it before,
2: that's just me.
1: The one of us who haven't seen it before, kind of what you thought, Leah.
2: I thought it was really cool. I don't know. The whole time we just kept drawing comparisons to Among Us. So really, that's the only thing I was thinking for a large part of this movie. But it was sick. It wasn't nearly as scary as I thought it would be, because like this is like really hyped up as like, oh, this is the body horror movie ever. But it's from the 80s, so some of this stuff, my Gen Z brain is unimpressed by some of the effects. But also, I'm very impressed by some of the other effects, so it was a good time. What'd y'all think?
4: do you want to talk about our like first experiences with the movie?
1: Sure, we can.
4: Yeah. You want to go? Yeah, so I love John Carpenter's Thing. I'll start off by saying that. This was the first horror movie I actually watched with my grandpa growing up, so it has like a special place in my heart. It goes this and then the first Alien movie, which is pretty sick in my mind. This is an amazing movie. I think it really cultivates you from start to finish. I mean, the moment we see all the snow and everything, it's eyes locked on the screen. I think it's really good, which I don't want to spoil too much, but no, I mean, this is an amazing film. I really recommend if you guys haven't seen it.

0: checking it out.
1: Yeah, well, with what you just said, Ben, I want to go ahead and let everyone know that there will be spoilers going forward in this discussion of John Carpenter's The Thing. This is not a replacement for watching the actual film. We are just doing this to encourage media literacy and discussion around film.
0: So my apologies.
1: No, just putting that out there. Yeah. So now we're free to spoil, and you all have been warned. So we're off the hook at this point when it comes to spoilers.
0: And you won't be warned again.
1: I don't even know if I can remember the first time I watched it. Mm-hmm. It was a while ago. It might have been right when COVID started, which I guess, yeah, is a while ago at this point. And I think that it was almost scarier that way because the film itself is so isolating and it feels so claustrophobic while also being the exact opposite, because within the structure and within the people, it feels so claustrophobic, but it also feels like they're in this vastness of the Antarctic that they cannot possibly escape. So it balances those two elements really well. And I think that almost kind of feels like how COVID felt. It was like you're isolated within yourself or within your familial group that you're stuck with, but also like there's this big thing happening in the world around you that you're kind of powerless against. So I feel like it kind of felt similar to that. That's what I drew when I first watched it, and it made it definitely a good amount scarier watching it that first time.
2: I don't really have anything super enlightening to add. I watched it for the first time earlier this year with a friend, and I really loved the practical effects. I looked up Rob Bottin to see if he had any other big movies that he was a part of. The only really notable one that came up was RoboCop 2 and 3, which kind of surprised me, but you know what? I think the special effects were amazing, and they fit the movie and made it for me, honestly.
1: Yeah, so just really quick, I know we had talked about this in our last episode, and maybe it's not quite as applicable to a director like John Carpenter, who doesn't have quite the signature style that David Lynch had, but has anyone seen any other John Carpenter films, and how do they think that this one compares to maybe any of the other ones that they've seen?
3: Wow. I've seen Halloween, yeah. And I like this a lot more than Halloween.
2: I watched They Live the next day with the same friend, actually, because we wanted to watch another John Carpenter movie. And it also has, I dropped my phone for the audience. It also has Keith David in it, so that felt very reminiscent. But it was also built around suspense and distrust for the people around you and society as a whole. So I feel like it kind of followed the same themes.
0: Yeah, I'd also only ever seen the Halloween series, which really does feel like a crime. With John Carpenter being such a Kentuckian legend. He grew up only an hour away from me, so that's something I really got to get onto.
1: Yeah, I'd seen Halloween, of course, the original, the classic that it is, and then I'd also seen Christine, his film adaptation of the Stephen King
0: book. Oh, I forgot he did that.
1: Which I also forgot that he did until I just pulled up his filmography on Letterboxd just now. I feel like his range is so all over the place, it's hard to kind of draw a big comparison between the two, or between any of his films. And I think that, except for the confidence that he always has throughout the films that he makes, he's known for all of his films being John Carpenter's blank, or at least especially his early ones, with Halloween being his first film that he came out with, at least professionally, and him having his name attached to it. That's a level of confidence that I think is really integral to him as a director, and it's a reason why his films, and especially The Thing, works so well, is that it has full faith in its premise and it knows what it wants to be. It does such a great job at achieving that.
3: Yeah. I wanted to bring up, because I did a little bit of Wikipedia research, and Ben brought up that John Carpenter grew up in Bowling Green. He has a quote that I think is really funny that was on his Wikipedia page. "Everything I know about evil, I learned in that small town of Bowling Green, Kentucky."
0: Well, that's crazy. Well, that's where my mom works currently, so I don't think it's too evil of a place, but
3: Think his dad worked at WKU, and he really grew up on WKU's campus, in a little log cabin or something.
0: Being at WKU, you can do stuff to people, man.
3: And I think Kentucky in the 50s was a little bit evil, to be fair.
1: Yeah. His dad was a professor, I think, of music. I could be wrong, though. But he was definitely a professor at WKU, and that log cabin is still on campus. Mm.
0: On campus?
1: On WKU's campus, yeah. And because I remember seeing it when I toured and then looking it up because it's very out of place just sitting there on the campus. And then I was like, whoa, that's so cool. But yeah. So I guess we can start talking about kind of the plot of the film now. Start delving a little more into that. So, I mean, what was going on with the opening? What did we all think about that, about the dog?
0: I think it's an amazing opening. I think it kind of like really, I think that opening sequence really like sets up, you know, how it's supposed to be. Or like the, I mean, not saying anything groundbreaking by saying that. But I watched it with people who had never like seen the movie before. And so immediately they were engaged because they were like, what's going on with this dog? Like, why are they doing this? So I think it does an amazing job at, you know, like capturing people's attention.
2: Mm-hmm. I agree with Ben. I think it has like a shock value almost, because you have no context. You're just watching somebody try to snipe a dog like running around in a field. It's kind of, it instantly kind of like drew me in, and I was wondering like what could possibly be the reason for that.
3: It puts you in the same mindset as the people in the base, because they're like, why on earth would you be shooting at a sled dog? And the dog, like, when he comes up to I forget who it was, but the dog, like, kind of, like, stands up, and he, like, kind of gives the guy, like, a little hug the way that dogs do, and it's like, oh, he's just a dog, like, I don't know, so it grounds you in that moment, and then they even, like, seconds after it happened, which crazy stuff happens once the helicopter lands, because for context, they're shooting at the dog out of a helicopter, and then they land it, and then the guy gets out with a grenade, and then he falls in the snow. he blows up himself in the helicopter, and then the other guy is shooting. He starts shooting people, and he's trying to shoot the dog, and they're just like, oh man, he must be stir crazy or something.
2: Leah actually brought up something that I wanted to bring up later. A lot of people like to theorize that the very first like hug with the dog and that guy could have been the very first like possible transmission of the thing if the dog was in fact infected. I don't know that much about that theory and how it would play into like the course of events following throughout the movie, but yeah. I do think that's really interesting.
3: That is interesting, because I thought that was just like the thing kind of like endearing itself almost to the crew, because it's like, I don't know. But yeah, that was the end of that thought.
1: Yeah, and I think that the Norwegians in the helicopter kind of had stormtrooper aim. The dog,
0: they could not aim at all.
1: The dog's running in a straight line, and they still miss every single shot that they take at it.
0: When they land, they're pretty close to the dog.
1: Yeah, and they have an assault rifle.
0: Yeah,
1: and you'd think that they'd be able to, you know.
0: Well, and that one guy just blows himself up.
3: That's the best way to get you on the dog's side. They're incompetent.
1: Fair. With what you said, Mackenzie, I guess that brings up the question, like, how do we think that the thing is even transmitted? Because I feel like, at least in my mind, it would be like the thing has to kill one of the people and then it imitates it from that, but maybe it's not like that.
0: I thought it was just giving its DNA.
2: I know that one of the researchers told MacReady in the movie that he thought everybody should eat out of tin food and prepare their own meals.
0: Mm-hmm.
2: And I believe the doctor also thought that it could be transmitted through saliva, which is why people also like pay more attention to like the scenes where people are smoking together, the dog scene, things like that, that you wouldn't really think of at all the first watch through, but, you know, could have possibly meant something more after the fact.
1: Anyone else have
0: anything to talk about, like, with it being like transmitted.
1: Yeah.
0: I mean, my impression of it was definitely that it just takes the littlest bit of DNA from this creature to spread itself to a new host. And so, I mean, it really does. Like, the next time you watch the movie through, I mean, you really are paying attention to every time someone passes a cigarette or sometime everyone shares a drink or something like that. And so,
3: They're drinking a lot.
0: Yeah, and
1: yeah.
0: So I think they're pretty doomed from the start.
1: And, I mean, speaking of drinking a lot, I think that we should probably introduce some of our characters, specifically our main character. And we can talk a little bit about that, because we were having a discussion about the main character before we got on air here. So the main character is played by Kurt Russell. His name is
3: McCready.
1: Something McCready. I don't remember his first name.
3: R.J. McCready.
1: R.J. McCready. We were discussing whether or not we think that he's a good or bad person, if we're on his side or not. I think that all of us in the studio don't mind him at the very least.
3: Big McCready heads in here.
0: I think but he is like one of the best male protagonists in a horror movie.
1: Yeah, but Ben, do you want to share some of what your companions were talking about?
0: Yeah, so for our listeners at home, my companions Ryland's referring to are my lovely, lovely roommates. And I watched the movie with them last night. None of them had seen it before. And they actually didn't like the guy at all, which I was really surprised by, because especially since I saw this as a kid, when I saw Kurt Russell on the TV, I thought he was like the coolest guy to ever live. I mean, he like with especially with those goggles in the intro. And so to quickly have my roommates be like, this guy's like, all he wants to do is shoot people. You know, he's like not like he doesn't think very thoroughly. I think to me, I was like throughout the movie, he's the one who's thinking the most. Level-headed, at least in my eyes. Mm-hmm. But no, I was really surprised because I had never heard of someone disliking this main character before.
3: He's like the first boy final girl.
1: some could say it's a final boy.
3: In a sense.
1: In the sense that. I think that he changes definitely through the film. Because something that I think back to is his interaction with Blair, I believe, is the guy's name, who's kind of going crazy and trying to shoot everybody. And he's like, oh, he's going crazy. Like, obviously, he shouldn't be doing that. But then towards the end, he almost kind of adopts a similar mentality. Mm-hmm. And I'm just wondering, like, which mentality do you think is right? Do you think that it's right to just kind of, in this situation, to just, like, do what he ends up doing or be more passive?
2: I found the scene where McCready kind of holds everybody hostage like super jarring, because that happened less than 10 minutes after everybody came to the consensus that he was the one that should be the leader and be trusted with the gun. But I think that also just kind of emphasizes the themes of like paranoia and distrust. So I don't know.
0: I also think at that point in the movie, the stakes had kind of changed a little bit. If that makes sense. I mean, if I see what he saw, I would go a little crazy too.
3: And on top of that, they had already been at this Antarctic science station for presumably a little while before. So there is an element of like, were they already going stir crazy? It doesn't seem like they were getting along before this movie. Like, they didn't mess with the guy and his roller skates and his music, and that seemed like a good time. So I was like, wow, these guys aren't friends.
1: Yeah, was that Childs with the, or nope?
2: That was the chef.
1: Okay.
2: I don't know his name, but I can look it up for you.
1: Okay. But yeah, they were just like, they were jamming out to Superstition by Stevie Wonder.
0: I was so happy with this.
1: No.
2: The character's name is Knowles.
1: Is what?
2: The character's name is Knowles, and he's portrayed by T.K. Carter.
1: Okay. But, yeah, so I don't have that queued up. I'm very sorry, Leah. But we do have some good songs queued up here, and that'll be what our next 15-minute segment will be right after this. The Kentucky Music Business Club is an organization for University of Kentucky students that provides members with valuable hands-on experience and promotes a love for the music industry. KMBC offers its members opportunities to visit or to meet and hear from industry professionals, attend site visits, and learn about how to get involved in music. More information about the club and how to get involved is available on the Kentucky Music Business Club's Be Involved page or Instagram at kmbc.uky.
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1: Quickly, before we get back to our discussion of The Thing, I'm going to let you know about some of the events happening around Lexington really quickly. So today at 8 at the Burl, Red Shahan with Ronnie and the Redwoods will be performing. Wednesday the 16th, Briscoe will be performing with Leon Marson at the Burl at 8 p.m. On Thursday the 17th, Singletary Center presents Eli Winter Trio at the Singletary Recital Hall at 7:30 p.m. And Leftover Salmon will be performing at the Burl at 7:30 p.m. Looking forward to the weekend on Saturday the 19th. Our first DJ training session will be occurring in Jacob Science Building, room 108. Remember, if you didn't come out to Disso this past Saturday, you are still welcome to attend these sessions. You have to go to 2 out of 3 to then continue on your path to become a WRFL DJ and be on the airways just like we are right now. So those other two training sessions will be on the 26th in the Gatton Student Center Senate Chamber at noon, and then October 3rd in Jacob Science Building, room 108 at noon as well. If you want to know about any of the other events that are happening around Lexington, you can always look on our website at wrfl.fm/events for our events calendar. But now we'll get back to our discussion of John Carpenter's The Thing.
2: Hello. I haven't been here for the rest of the previous discussions we've had, so I'm not totally caught up, but I've also watched The Thing. My name is Gavin Probus. I was here last time when we talked about Mulholland Drive. Yeah, I really like the movie. Do y'all want me to say my thoughts about it?
1: I mean, had you seen the movie prior to this?
2: Yes, I have seen it. I saw it originally at Regal Cinemas. Are they cinemas or theater? I don't know. Anyway, it was last year when they were doing their month of masterpieces. They showed The Thing, and I went, and it was awesome. However, the everybody I talked to about this doesn't agree with me, but I think that movie has the worst jump scare of all time in it. In the made me jolt the most. Oh, okay. Sorry, yeah, not worst as in quality. But I remember. Maybe it's just because of the sound of the theater or something, but the blood testing scene where it jumps out, oh my, like, I almost yelped in the theater. Like, I was so scared. It actually, like, really got me. Even though it's, like, kind of predictable, I was like, nah. Because, like, nothing had really, jump scare-wise, obviously a lot had happened in the movie at that point, but, like, there wasn't a lot of, like, jump scares or, like, jolting things like that up until then, so it was really caught me off guard how sudden it was. There was no musical build-up or anything. It just happens, and it's very loud.
3: Gavin told me all that before I watched it, and I was waiting and watching for, like, something really scary to happen, and I had no idea the entire time. I was like, what scared him so
2: much? Well, wait a minute. I'm going to clarify, it wasn't like scary, like it's not like I wasn't like having nightmares about this happening. It just really got me. Like I just was not expecting it at all.
1: I'm going to say my favorite scare I think happened before that, and it's the defibrillator scene. I think that occurs before the blood test, correct?
2: Yes, it does.
1: Yeah, that's my favorite. That's honestly probably one of my favorite jump scares. And it's also just super cool effects.
2: Right.
1: With his whole stomach opening up and getting the guy's hands bitten off.
2: Have you guys talked about the scene yet in the, like, cage?
3: No.
2: No? Mm-hmm. Oh, my gosh. That's, like, some of the craziest practical effects I've ever seen in my life. I don't even know how to describe it, but, like, when they first stumble upon the we're doing spoilers, right?
1: Yeah.
2: When they first stumble onto the, it's a pretty old movie, the dogs. That really got me bad. I really didn't like that.
1: So
2: that was nightmare fuel.
1: Yeah, like for context in that scene, yes. The dog we were talking about earlier, they decided to put him kind of in the cage area where all the other dogs are, and then they come back to be like, oh, hey, how's our dog doing? And the dogs are not doing well. They've all been consumed by the thing, and
2: my
1: thing
2: dog
1: is
2: does that all the
1: mid-transfer.
2: Time.
1: Oh, I'm sorry.
2: No, it's chill.
1: But yeah, and the thing's mid-transformation. I think that mid-transformation thing is like, that's what you're talking about?
2: Yeah, the sound is just horrible. I hate it, but in a good way.
1: Yeah, the...
3: What's worse, like, than the, like, the face thing was cool, because I'm like, oh, it's like the Demogorgon was my first thought when its face opened up. But my least favorite part of all the transformation things were when the crab legs came out. There was always a crab element, and then there was also, like, a little noodly element. Mm. I didn't like the crab legs. I didn't like the noodles.
2: The noodles. So, yeah.
1: This is a movie review, not a restaurant review. We know this, right?
2: I will say this. As someone who saw the movie as a kid, while we're talking about the dog sled scene, which is my favorite, like, scary part of the movie, in my opinion, that scared me to death as a kid, genuinely. If we're talking, like, effects with the sled dog scene, I don't know the best way to describe it. Like, the little worms, wiggly things, it's like, coming out of it. Like, how do we describe that?
3: I said noodles.
2: Noodles? The little noodles that come out of the dog and, like, start doing everything?
3: They're really
2: terrifying.
3: Scary. And they, like, there's, like, a screaming kind of noise, like how you would imagine those little noodles would be screaming.
2: It perfectly matches noodles.
3: Yeah.
1: I feel
2: when
1: like...
2: I'm eating spaghetti, that's what it sounds like.
1: I feel like the blob of the thing reminds me of... if anybody gets this has seen this movie that I'm about to reference, so it's another 80s horror movie called Society, and they have a scene called the shunting. So anyone out there, any big Society heads, any big shunting heads, you'll know what I'm talking about. And it looks so much like that. It's just a mass of like goop and flesh and gross.
2: If we're talking about like comparisons, I thought you were gonna say. The Substance, specifically, you know, the monster at the end of the Substance. That's what I was kind of thinking of.
4: Yeah, it is like that one.
1: Monstro Eliza Sue is
2: kinda
1: the monster's name.
2: What's that other horror movie? The Smile, at the end where they, like, rip their, you know, where they have, like, the monster comes out from inside. It's kind of like that.
4: Actually, I haven't seen Smile.
2: It's not that good.
1: The second one's really good.
2: Second one's pretty cool, except for the last 15 minutes or so.
5: Is it too late for me to say my favorite scary scene from the thing, or are we talking about it?
1: No, go ahead.
2: No, of course.
5: I really like the part where, like, they get Bennings outside, and everybody's, like, circling him, and you look down, and his hands are all, like, really scary looking, and then he, like, screams. That part creeped me out so much, because he looks like the most human still. And I thought that was really cool.
2: Yep.
5: But also, I think that the thing reminded me a little bit of the monster from Chud. I don't know if anybody's heard of the 1984 horror film Chud. It stands for Cannibalistic Humanoid Underground Dwellers.
1: Made a film about Ben.
5: And it actually has, I forget the name of the actor that plays Luke Skywalker. But he's
2: Mark Hamill.
5: Mark Hamill is in Chud.
2: Mark Hamill.
5: So if you're a big fan of that,
1: Mark Hamill
5: is
1: Chud.
2: Is he the Chud?
5: He's like a side character. The Chud is like a little mean monster.
4: Gavin's killing him somewhere.
3: This isn't like a scary part, but my favorite practical effects were everything to do with like the fire in this movie. So peak.
2: Yeah.
3: All the burned up bodies look so realistic. All the like grenades and all the... Mackenzie pointed out that the burned out Norwegian post is like what did you say?
5: So they shot it out of order. They used the like demolished set that they used as the American base for the Norwegian base scenes because it was already like all destroyed and blown up.
3: That's so cool. I thought
2: that is cool.
5: Another very interesting fact about the production is that most of the outdoor scenes were actually filmed inside a soundstage in LA.
2: Whoa.
5: And they brought the temperature down to 28 degrees so that you could see the actor's breath, which
2: that
5: I think is
2: cool.
5: Pretty crazy.
2: That's actually insane. That's like, it's kind of
3: yeah, I
2: to
3: thought
2: them.
3: That was like real snow. Because speaking of Mark Hamill, this made me think a lot about Star Wars with all the snow in here.
5: I think some scenes were outdoors. I think it was the like nighttime scenes that were shot on the soundstage, but I could be mistaken.
1: Yeah, so I think we're kind of bouncing all over the place plot-wise.
2: That's okay.
1: So is there any, like, specific points? I guess we can kind of start transitioning into nearing the third act.
2: Yeah.
1: And so, like, is there any decisions in this that kind of baffle you, or you think were maybe a little harsh? I know one, and it's maybe not quite in the third act, but it's when MacReady gets cut loose from the, like, tether line because they think he's the thing. And, yeah. I'm like, dang, that's kind of harsh.
2: I agree.
1: And also, like, I don't think that would stop anything.
2: No, yeah. Well, I think they maybe hadn't grasped the full scope of it yet.
1: Yeah.
2: They didn't know that wasn't going to stop anything. And, I mean, maybe they were just like, hey, man.
1: Maybe you're just getting on their nerves.
2: Yeah, exactly. Maybe it wasn't even about that. They were just all pretending that was why, so they felt better about it.
5: They had, if I'm remembering correctly, they had him under suspicion. Sorry, I don't know how to phrase this. Yeah. Because they found his, like, coveralls that say, like, MacReady on the back outside. Mm-hmm. So do we think that MacReady was the thing, or do we think that somebody sabotaged him, and who would have, like, wanted to sabotage him the most?
3: I thought it was sabotage, because, like, I don't know. I've just got, like, stupid brain syndrome, but the whole time I was just like, oh, well, he's the main character. He's, mm-hmm. like, the guy I'm rooting for. He can't be the thing. So...
6: Was the torn up piece of clothing that we saw in that scene you're referencing, was that not shown earlier in the movie? I feel like there was a scene of, like, Kurt Russell's character, like, fiddling around with it or being given back. Doesn't someone come in saying, oh, there's, like, someone left this dirty piece of clothing,
1: I think,
6: earlier in the film? Is that not what that is?
5: Knowles, the chef, finds, like, a ripped up pair of, like, Long Johns in the, like, kitchen trash can, but they don't have a name on them.
6: Or are we just not shown that there's a name on them? Because in my mind, I was, like, connecting those two.
3: He was, like, just wearing his long johns and his jacket, I think, like, in the very, very beginning. But I forget who it was. But I don't know.
2: Huh.
3: Sorry.
2: As far as decisions in the movie, I'm not sure I can immediately think of one that I'm like, that was terrible. I think they were... I don't know. I could just chalk it up to they were just, like, really scared. They were just making silly decisions because... And I think that's true. I think this is just a commentary on all horror movies. I hate that critique of horror movies. Like, oh, why are the characters acting stupid? I wouldn't have done that. Yeah, you would. You're that stupid, too.
1: And, like, I don't even think they have anything that's that dumb. Like, in other horror movies, like, there's, like, some relatively dumb things, like running upstairs... But in here,
2: I don't know. Even then, it's like, I agree that's stupid, but, like, in the moment, right, you're not really thinking about it.
1: Right, but I'm saying, like, here, I don't even think they do anything that dumb.
2: No, I
1: think that they're just up against such an unexplainable force that anything they do isn't really going to work.
2: Yeah, I agree.
1: And I think that that's almost kind of the point.
2: Yeah, anything they do is just, like, you know, it's just kind of them trying to fight for their lives, and they're just kind of trying everything. So even though it probably won't work. Better than just sitting there and being like, well, that's kind of how the movie ends, but
1: Yeah, that's fair. I mean, we'll talk about that a little more in the next 15
2: minutes.
1: Yeah,
2: my bad. Didn't mean to jump
1: ahead. No, you're good.
2: There.
1: You're good. I'm not reprimanding you for that. Yeah, do we have anything else about kind of this middle part of the movie that we want to talk about?
5: I guess one of the only, like, other, like, glaring things that comes to mind is the scene where the Blair, the doctor, just starts destroying. He, like, runs his little simulation to see how quickly the thing would assimilate if it made contact with civilization, and then he just starts smashing everything in the room. He even kills all the rest of the dogs and, like, destroys the helicopter panel, and eventually they lock him up outside in another building. But I thought that was, like, a very reasonable reaction, honestly. I don't know.
3: It made a lot of sense, and he was doing the right thing. I think they were just, like, not locked into... That's another thing. Just, like, they all are moving parts of the station, but I don't think they have very much context for what any of the other people are doing. Like, they have a doctor, a biologist, like, a geologist, a cook, all sorts of people who kind of, like, don't know what the other people are doing, and they rely on each other to do very specific things. So when he's freaking out because he, like, he's a scientist and he trusts this database, and he's just like, oh, well, if it says it's over, if this gets to the mainland, then it's over. They don't have any perspective on that. So from their point of view, they're like, oh, this guy's just crazy.
1: So even in groups, they're all isolated because, you know, they can't find common ground. That's kind of crazy, guys.
2: Yeah. I'm starting to think that this movie might be about isolation.
1: Whoa.
5: Yeah.
2: Hear me out.
1: Yeah.
2: It's about a monster.
1: I think that's probably a good thing. And so speaking of isolation, you might hear a track that has to do with that coming up here.
2: Really?
1: Yeah, in the next 15 minutes before we get here and talk a little bit more about the thing. So
3: can I predict what it's gonna be?
1: Yeah, you can predict what it's gonna be.
3: Inside by Bo Burnham.
2: just the whole special.
1: Well, I think that ends up this segment perfectly. So yeah, sit back, listen to some music, and before we get back on air here on 80.1 WRFL Lexington.
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7: god, watch out! Welp.
8: Stupid creepers. 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

0: 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As Leah just said, hello, everybody.
1: Hello.
0: If you have not been listening previously, we are talking about John Carpenter's 1982 film, The Thing.
1: You know what's weird? Is I forgot, I was trying to think of what year this movie came out, and I had no idea, and I was like, this movie gives 1982 vibes. And you just confirmed that for me.
0: All right, and that's a great claim, because we have zero proof to back that up yeah. whatsoever, so I guess we just have to believe you,
1: I don't care if anybody believes
0: Gavin.
1: Me, I am just happy that I figured it out.
2: Just okay. having to believe people is kind of what The Thing is all about, if you think about it.
1: I'm thinking about it.
0: Yeah. There are no big orange rock monsters, which kind of disappointed me, but then
1: all
0: I was
1: right.
0: told that's
1: so,
0: the wrong thing.
1: So, I think we want to discuss the third act now, which, are we referring to, there's a part that I'm remembering, and maybe I'm wrong, but I feel like there was a part where he was walking, and the floor was messed up.
0: That's like the final...
3: That is
0: like
3: the
0: sequence.
3: Yeah, yes. Where he's walking hallway, the floor comes up as he's
1: that
3: walking.
1: That part got me.
3: Yeah.
1: That part's crazy.
0: What were you going to say, Ben?
3: I was just going to say that's like towards the end of the movie.
0: Oh, okay, sorry. I was going to say it's like the kind of thinking about that and all the fire that's going on around it. Why is the thing so afraid of fire, but it's fine in the cold? What are our theories? Because, yeah, it's pretty chill, no pun intended, out in the like snow, but like... Second it's by fire, it's like Frankenstein's monster.
1: Well, I think that it likes snow.
0: But why?
1: So it would hate fire.
0: But why does it... Why? Like, I thought...
1: I don't think it matters all that much.
0: Doesn't
1: it
0: just, adapt to survive?
4: The Norwegians dug it out of the ice, and it was still alive after all that time.
1: That's
4: so.
1: The same as, like, if humans drown in water, why don't they drown in air? Like, that's not... You know
2: I
1: what I mean?
2: It's able to incubate at, like, very low temperatures, and just at very high temperatures, it can't do that.
1: Okay. I think

0: There was a point where it, like, it kind of, it went away back into the snow, and they thought that it was, like, leaving to be in the ice again and wait for the rescue team, right?
1: Mm-hmm.
0: So.
1: Yeah.
0: That's another thing that Stranger Things stole, is, like, the big scary monster not liking fire.
1: Well, Stranger Things stole, the thing, like, everything invented from that trope.
0: I mean, right. What did invent the trope? Back it up.
2: I mean, I don't know. It was at least a thing in Frankenstein.
0: In Frankenstein, I don't think this is the same thing as Frankenstein, because Frankenstein was just kind of afraid of fire. It wasn't like...
1: I will say I'm pretty scared of fire.
2: Are you the thing?
0: Are you Frankenstein, man? What's going on?
1: Wouldn't you guys like to know?
2: That's actually what we call him, is Gavin the Thing Probus. That's his
1: Yeah,
2: that's
1: they
2: his
1: don't know my that... they don't know my middle name. It's the thing. But anyway.
2: So I guess we can talk about the ending, see how far we can get talking about
3: that. I've been waiting on Gavin to bring up the blood testing scene.
1: Oh, well, I talked about it briefly earlier, but I'll talk about it again. I love the blood testing scene. That's like one of the best parts of the movie. So when they're testing, I think it's very tense, and I love how this movie, speaking of soundtracks, because we talk about that some, this movie has not a lot of music going on. It's very silent for a lot of the movie, and I think it's fairly effective. I think a lot of horror movies, that's where they go wrong, is they use way too much music. A really good example, have you guys seen the 2017 It movie?
0: Yes.
1: Way too much music going on in that movie. Like, there's so many scenes that would be so much scarier if there wasn't like a bom, bom, bom, bom, bom, bom, bom, bom, bom. Like, it's like, all right, bro, like, we get it. You know what I mean? Maybe they just wanted the composer to, like, you know, stop making film suggestions. And then he just, they were like, yeah, you can write music for every scene if you want.
0: In, like, the circus.
1: Right, but the music is not very circusy. It's very, yes. But there's this one scene in particular anyway, it doesn't matter. But in The Thing, I think I really like how they utilize silence. And the scene with the blood testing is very, very silent. There's not a lot of music going on. And I think that made it very effective. I think it builds especially when that jump scare hits, there's no musical cue to make you think that it's coming like most jump scares have. Do you all think that horror movies are, like, scared of not cueing a jump scare? Because I feel like they never don't make it obvious it's about to happen. You know what I mean? I almost feel like they're scared to, like, scare you that much.
2: But I also think that, to a point, it also, a lot of the films that do that also have those kind of swells and music moments in times where that's not, where there isn't going to be a jump scare.
1: That's true.
2: To build that suspense. And I think that that is like a upside that can be gained from such a distinctive cue, being able to like trigger that, like, oh, a jump scare is going to happen, is that you can always have that feeling of suspense even if one doesn't actually happen.
1: I guess that's fair, but I just feel like...
2: But I do kind of agree with you.
1: When you're watching a movie, it's like, oh, now I know when to not look.
0: No, because I think Jurassic Park, like the original Jurassic Park, one of the scariest movies ever. Oh. And the soundtrack for that movie is, number one, incredible.
1: Well,
0: and
1: yeah.
0: It tells you everything that's going to happen, basically. Because it's like, ooh, there's a violin swelling, and then something scary happens. But it's the anticipation and the buildup that makes you scared, not the actual, like, bah! You know?
1: That's fair. That makes sense.
0: But,
1: a movie that does, like, the opposite of... Have you guys seen Long Legs?
3: Yeah.
1: That movie is all about... I actually really like Long Legs. I think it gets way too much hate. But I think it was just overhyped, and then people were disappointed because it just wasn't the scariest movie of all time. And everybody's like, this movie's terrible. It's like, all right, it's not that bad. But... That movie has, like, no jump scares. I think it's got, like, two. And then other than that, it's just the movie trying to make you think there's going to be a jump scare, and then it never happens. And honestly, almost to a frustrating degree, where you're like, they clearly open the door in the background to make you think something's going to walk through it, and then it just never happens. So, I don't know. Anyway, back to The Thing. I like that this movie uses silence. And that scene in particular.
2: Sorry, that was our little homage to silence right there.
1: Oh, that was good. That was a good one. I was not in on that.
2: I don't know if anyone else was. Yeah,
1: well,
0: we were all in.
1: You were. Yeah, we were. We planned that ahead of time.
2: So, Mackenzie, did you want to talk about the blood thing a little more?
3: Oh, I just wanted to listen to hear what you had to say, since you said that was, like, your favorite part, or you wanted to talk about, like, the jump scare aspect of it, at least.
1: Yeah, I mean, I think it's just... the way that the... I think it also, if I'm remembering correctly, it's a very sudden cut when it happens as well. Mm-hmm. It's not like the same shot where it happened, which obviously that probably wouldn't have been possible with the effect that they use in that part, but it's a very sudden cut. There's just a lot of things that happen at once to make it like, whoa, whoa. Like, it really throws you off.
2: Because it's, does a constant, like, shot, reverse shot with the person whose blood they're testing, and yes, you see him getting more and more nervous. And I think that that's really kind of the only indicator that something is going to happen, but also not completely, because everyone's nervous, because I think that they're just kind of naturally a little nervous about the, yeah, the whole process.
1: And I also think the way the scene is played, it almost makes you think that it's not going to be a... To me, it didn't make me think it was going to be a jump scare. It made me think it was just going to... Something was going to happen. They were going to be like, oh, now we know. Not like a full-on, like, I don't know. The way that they do it was not how I was expecting it at all. And I don't believe it's the last one he tests either, right? Like, meaning, like, it wasn't the last of the ones that he could test, right? So it's kind of, yeah, shocking in that way, too.
2: Yes.
1: That makes sense.
2: Yeah, so...
0: And the thing doesn't try to play it off. It immediately turns into spaghetti.
1: Yeah, bro. He's not pretending anymore.
2: And it turns into...
1: He is pasta.
2: Like, it does, like, Demogorgon for a little bit at that part.
0: Yeah.
2: Like, yes. That's when I really thought, like, oh, this kind of just looks like... Or, well, I guess the Demogorgon looks like that. When he, like, flowers his head open and then eats whatever guy he eats.
3: Was that Windows?
2: Yeah.
3: Yeah.
2: Not iOS.
4: And I mean, what's so terrifying about that is, while this is happening, for our listeners at home, during this scene, there are two people tied on the couch, tied up right next to the thing that's happening.
5: Mm-hmm. Which funny is just... somebody just tuned in and didn't know what you're talking about.
4: Yeah. But no, I mean, I think both actors do a really good job at being, like, absolutely horrified. And I think that really, like, does, like, the scene for me.
5: Yeah. Definitely. I agree, bro.
0: Back to a point that we were talking about, like, way back, like an hour ago maybe. I didn't have any issues with, like, the survival decisions. I thought everybody was like, oh, that makes sense. I don't think anyone's stupid. But I don't know why he would collect the blood in, like, petri dishes and do it the way he did. He, like, cut with a X-Acto knife. And they're in this lab that seems very, like, I don't know, very well-equipped and whatever. I would have done it in a much different
1: way. How would you have done it, Leah?
0: I would have changed the blades because he got some cross-contamination, like, right out the gate. And then the petri dish, it's just like, I don't know. It felt a little sketch to me. But...
1: So he should have passed out different blades.
0: Different glassware was needed.
1: Yes. Goggles.
0: Well, I'm sure, I mean, goggles would have been nice.
1: They should all have been in hazmat
0: suits.
1: They're
0: dealing with a substance that could infect them all. So, you know, that's what? True. Goggles are okay.
3: I don't think anybody but Blair knew about germ theory and, like, the whole crew.
0: What?
3: He's the only one that freaked out about, like, the whole...
0: I'm just kidding. They're in Antarctica.
3: Yeah.
0: Okay.
3: No, I wasn't being, like, actually serious. I was just saying, like, nobody really seemed concerned by how scared Blair was about how it was going to spread around. And I just felt like it was kind of obvious to me because, like, you guys have seen this happen, like, 3 or 4 times already.
0: I would have been spraying down surfaces. I would have been not talking to anybody. So, actually, maybe I did have some problems with how they went about surviving this. But they all kind of just went back to business as usual, drinking and smoking and being like, hey, maybe we should just eat out of cans now. I would have been freaked out after seeing the dog. But that's just me.
1: Nah.
2: So,
1: no, I'm just kidding. That would have freaked me out.
2: Yeah. Do we want to talk about the ending now?
1: Yes.
2: Okay.
0: I mean, we've got... What are we going to talk about in the last 15 minutes?
2: I got us with what we're talking about in the last 15.
0: Holy.
2: don't worry. Don't fret. So, with the ending, like, I think it's one of the, like, best just... What's the word? It's not...
5: ambiguous?
2: Yes, ambiguous is the word I was thinking of. Like, endings, it's just, you really don't know what's happening or if they're even safe at all. You just kind of have to hope. Yeah.
1: I would like to say something about the ending. So, I do think the ending is awesome. However, when I first watched the movie last year, I did find it very abrupt. Like, I was just kind of like, and I feel like that scene happens very quickly. I don't know. I don't know if I would have liked if it was longer, because I do like how it cuts to the establishing shot and then it ends like that. But I just feel like the conversation between the two of them just is very quick to where it doesn't really feel like the end of the movie, and then it's just over. And it, to me, felt very, if you don't know the ending already, it's very just like, oh, okay.
3: I know John Carpenter actually sought several different endings for the film, and I think this, that's what they ended up like settling on. So that might explain for like kind of why it feels like it was shooed in almost. Yeah. But it does make me wonder like what the other endings were, if they were less ambiguous. But personally, I like the ambiguous ending.
2: Yeah. Yeah, so I know a lot of people have their different theories about kind of what's happening, if either one of them is the thing. Do any of you have a theory that you kind of latch on to, or one that you came up with yourself, or something you think about it?
4: I rewatched it literally last night, and for context, the other guy with Kurt Russell, or, you know, forgot his name.
2: MacReady
4: is Childs, and I mean, he just kind of goes missing there for like the last little bit. Like, we don't see him for a long time until everything has already happened, and then he just comes out of nowhere, and he's like stone cold. Like, he just acts like completely fine, like nothing is phasing him about their surroundings. So I mean, I think he is the thing, in my personal belief.
2: Well, and then he gives a bottle to MacReady, right? Like, he comes in with the bottle and then gives it to MacReady. So like, if he is the thing, then I think MacReady's kind of,
1: I don't,
2: like, in a bad place.
0: Why would you transmit it via scotch if you're just the thing and you could eat
2: Well,
0: him
2: how up? Do you know that it's scotch in there?
4: It's more,
0: I think it was scotch.
1: I think
3: you're talking about the gasoline theory. Ooh, do you want to talk about that now?
2: You can talk about
3: it. Oh, well, I wanted to hear what you had to say, because I'm not very good at explaining.
2: I don't really know too much.
3: It's a very popular theory that Childs, I don't know why, I think there's a specific shot in the movie that had people thinking that this, like, throughout the film, MacReady drinks, and all of the characters drinks, like, this J&B scotch. And in the final scene, that's what Childs offers to MacReady, and a lot of people like to theorize that it was filled with gasoline and that Childs was drinking gasoline. I'm not really too sure about it, though.
2: Yeah, why? I mean, that's the theory I was, like, hinting at, but I don't think I, but, like, well, I don't, it, I don't really buy into it because I don't understand the why.
0: It would make more sense if he was trying to either kill MacReady or kill them both, but also it's like, if I was drinking gasoline, I would know.
3: Like, I think it's to say that a child was the thing, but it also still doesn't explain the motive to me personally. But I did want to touch on that just because it is such a popular theory.
1: I also I think it's cool to theorize on whether one of them was the thing or not. I don't know if it matters that much, because I think they're screwed anyway. Like, they're going to die. There's no hope for them, really, even if neither one of them are the thing. So it's just kind of like, well, I would almost hope that the other guy was, so that maybe it'd be quicker.
0: Hey, man, if you're the thing, just eat me.
5: That's what I'm saying.
2: Well, yeah, so if that's all that we have to say about the endings, anyone have any final remarks about that they want to give in? Going once?
5: Good ending.
0: I've been kind of wanting to say that this reminds me a lot of the opening scene of Red Dead Redemption 2 when Micah comes out of the snowstorm. And so that's why I thought that Childs was the thing, because, like, you know, similarities of, like, oh, man, I was chasing down those guys, and now I'm here. So, yeah.
5: Makes sense. Spoilers for Red Dead.
0: Well, not really.
5: I'm just joking. It's, like, the first, like, 10 seconds of it.
2: All right, so we will get back to some music and then some discussion later. For the next 15 minutes, we're going to be kind of talking about a little bit of the legacy of the thing and the lineage that it's a part of, and some of the things in our modern day that it's inspired, as well as just some closing remarks about it. That's going to come after we play some music and after this message. Kentucky Tenants is a 501c3 nonprofit organization and a tenant union fighting for a Kentucky where everyone has safe, dignified, permanently affordable housing governed by the community. Their goal is to build community power and improve quality of life through greater tenant protections across the city and state, tenant unions, and the creation of social housing options. 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
1: 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This is WRFL Film Club, the show. We are just now finishing up our discussion of John Carpenter's The Thing. So, real quick, before we talk about some of the legacy and impact of The Thing, if everyone wants just to go around and talk about what they rated it out of 5 stars, start with Ben.
2: Yeah, so if we're doing it out of 5, I give this a 5 out of 5, if I'm being honest. I rewatched it for the first time in a long time last semester, and that's when I gave it the rating. And after seeing it again yesterday, I am going to stick firm with my 5 out of 5. I think it is one of the best movies I've seen, period. So, yeah.
3: Heck yeah, Ben. I like it a lot, too. I'm going to give it a 4 out of 5, though. But I do really enjoy the movie. I think it's a very solid horror flick, and it's not my favorite John Carpenter movie, though. My favorite is Halloween. Mm. Best movie ever. Anyway.
4: I gave it a 4 out of 5, and it is my favorite John Carpenter movie. So
3: nice.
5: I also give it a 4 out of 5, and it's my favorite John Carpenter movie.
3: All right. Heck yeah.
1: I give it a 4.5 out of 5.
3: Nice.
1: And
4: I was going to say, did I say 4 or 4.5?
1: You said 4.
4: I meant 0.5, but you know what?
1: Okay.
4: You got it.
3: There we go.
4: It's all yours.
1: And I also probably say it's my favorite John Carpenter movie, but I think Halloween and Christine are both up there.
3: Halloween is so awesome.
1: So we want to talk about some of kind of the impact, something that we referenced and talked about a lot during our screening of it. Does anyone want to talk about?
3: Wait,
6: Among Us.
1: Oh,
3: all right. Wait. Are we going? What are we?
1: All right, Leah, go ahead and talk to us some about that.
5: Oh no.
3: This has gone off the rails already.
5: So, was that not what we were going to talk about?
3: I don't know. I was not expecting
1: that's what
3: that.
1: I
3: also
1: that's
3: wasn't there for that.
5: Definitely what
3: so.
5: Rylan was setting us up. Yeah, we talked a lot about Among Us while we watched this movie in Alexa's apartment. And that was brought on by Mackenzie pointing out, like, oh, like, Among Us based the outside scenes. The outside map, I guess, where it's all snowy, it's based on this movie, and this movie has, like, the same basic storyline as Among Us. yeah. Anyway, I just, like, I don't know. I think it's, honestly, this movie made me think very fondly of Among Us, because this movie has a lot of connections to COVID, a lot of connections to isolation. Among Us was huge if you were around 12 years old during COVID, which I for sure was. Love Among Us. Love what it did for the culture. More impactful than The Thing? Question mark?
3: Well,
1: I would say that, like, I mean, the Thing is pretty much just Among Us in real life.
4: Oh, my God.
1: And so
3: what has this turned into?
4: Was this an accidental segue, or was this what you had planned for the last 15 minutes?
1: This is kind of what I had planned.
4: Okay.
1: And so, like, but 15
3: minute Among Us discussion.
1: It does. The game does kind of allow us to think a little bit about, like, what we would do in these situations. At least,
3: are we being for real right now?
1: At least from a discussion standpoint.
5: That's not what I took away from Among Us, but that's fine.
1: Gavin, why are you such a hater of Among Us?
3: I'm not a hater. It's just so, like, anyway, it doesn't matter. I think it's self-explanatory why.
1: Do you
3: what?
1: I don't know.
5: Would you turn against your fellow man?
1: Yeah.
5: That's the question that Among Us asks.
3: Well, let's all answer that right now. I would say no.
5: In this specific context, also no. Oh, wait, no, yes.
2: In the context of The Thing?
5: In the context of The Thing and Among Us?
2: Yeah.
5: Yes, I would.
1: Yeah.
4: It would be so hard not to.
3: I think I would struggle turning against them. I think I would just, honestly, they would probably be able to convince me that it was me.
4: You're so benevolent, Gavin. Are you never just, distrust anybody.
2: Are you that pure of heart?
1: Gavin's a sheep.
3: All right. Ooh. But, no, yeah, I would probably be convinced that, like, it's like that, you know, I think John Mulaney said it. He said, if you pour soup on me, I'll probably apologize to you. That kind of thing, you know? I'm just joking. No, I would turn against everybody.
1: Oh, wow. That's amazing. Gavin, did you ever win as an imposter in Among Us when
3: yes.
1: you played it?
3: Oh, yes.
1: Were you good
3: every
1: at
3: time.
1: It? Really?
3: Every time.
1: Wow, that's...
3: No, I'm just kidding. But, like, occasionally, yeah.
1: Okay, good job.
3: Yeah, thanks, man.
1: Yes.
3: Anyway, so...
1: so... But, I mean, I do think that, I mean, the thing has stayed relevant in pop culture. I mean, we talked about, like, references of it in, like, cartoons and even
5: Stranger
1: there was
5: Things.
1: Stranger Things. We talked about the Demogorgon and how much it resembles the thing. There was even a remake of it in, I think, 2012, 2011.
3: Yeah.
1: I haven't seen that.
3: I've heard not good things about it.
1: That's why I have not seen it.
2: I saw it as a kid. It was terrible.
1: Okay.
3: Even as a kid, you knew it was bad? That's how you know it's a terrible movie, is if even, like, a child doesn't think it's good.
1: But I do think this is a great movie. Some great food for thought in it. Does anyone have any, like, closing remarks about the movie, about your thoughts about it?
3: I really like it. I am a big fan of Cabin Fever vibes. My favorite horror movie is The Shining. And I feel like this movie and that movie are kind of like almost like sibling films to each other. They're very different plots, but in terms of location and I don't know.
1: Atmosphere.
3: I feel like they both give off a similar vibe in that isolation sense and what it does to people. And, you know, so I like it. 4 out of 5.
1: Anyone else? Yeah.
5: I love Kurt Russell.
2: Yes.
4: I just agree with Gavin. I think that isolation is really scary and interesting, and I love how the thing, like, explores that throughout the movie. It's awesome.
2: I'm not, like, a film bro or anything, so take this with a grain of salt, but I do think The Thing is, like, one of those movies that you should definitely sit down and watch before you die. Like, it is just one of, like, the movies to me.
6: Right before?
2: I don't know. Whenever you find the time in between then and now, I definitely do think you guys should check it out, if you haven't already.
3: You want.
1: Yeah.
5: I don't know. How many minutes is the song we have queued up? How long do we have until
2: we got
1: a yap for like talking? A minute more.
3: Yeah, and I mean I think it's like I said, I think it's a cool movie. I think apparently I think it's the end of the remake connects up with the beginning of this movie? Or is it actually a remake in that sense?
1: I don't know.
3: I thought it was like a prequel thing. Maybe I'm wrong.
1: Maybe.
5: I almost think the Norwegians are more interesting because they locked in. They had helicopters at the end. They were chasing it down.
3: That's true.
1: Well, they didn't lock in enough because they all died.
3: That's
5: they
3: true.
5: They did all die.
3: Honestly, I think that the our characters, you know, in the movie did better. And they didn't have helicopters, you know? It's just, you know, it's true in every sense. If you have a low budget, you're more creative with your materials. Anyway, cool.
1: All right. Well, unless anyone has anything else to say, I think this about wraps up our thrilling discussion of John Carpenter's The Thing.
3: And when, Rylan, will be our next film club show?
1: Our next show will be on in 2 weeks from now. So that'll be on the 28th of September.
3: Very exciting.
1: Yeah. And who knows what we're going to talk
3: about?
1: Yeah,
3: we don't even know yet.
1: Yeah, tune in to find out.
3: I mean, we have a list of movies, but we haven't decided which one yet.
1: Yeah. So, I hope you're on the edge of your seat trying to figure out what we're going to talk about next.
3: Yes.
1: As we are to figure it out, but Yeah,
3: thanks for listening.
1: Yeah, bye everyone. Bye.

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2: 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I'm your pal, Colonel Paco Chaos. I'm here every Monday night from 8 to 10 p.m. And tonight we've got kind of a special theme going on. We're going to be playing soundtracks, and I'll explain a little bit more about that in a minute. But first, I'm going to open the show with a band that's going to be playing this Friday night at the Christ the King Oktoberfest here in Lexington. And it's always a rare treat when these guys play in Lexington. So, yeah, I'm going to play you something right now from the Star Devils.